now on, I'm gonna be the kind of man that you can lean on. And when the waters of life get a little too rough or a little too deep, I'm gonna be your stepping stone. And oh, I remember all those nights that you used to

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2: Breeze lingers tonight, fair skies, lows between 40 and 45 by morning, back up into the 50s with sunshine and a lingering breeze for Tuesday. That breeze does die off Tuesday night and sets up our first frost possibility for quite a few areas. Otherwise, it's 60s and sunshine Wednesday and back above 70 with sunshine on Thursday. From the Stormwatch 9 Weather Center, I'm meteorologist Kevin Skorupa.
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5: Breeze lingers tonight, fair skies, lows between 40 and 45 by morning, back up into the 50s with sunshine and a lingering breeze for Tuesday. That breeze does die off Tuesday night and sets up our first frost possibility for quite a few areas. Otherwise, it's 60s and sunshine Wednesday and back above 70 with sunshine on Thursday. From Stormwatch 9 Weather Center, I'm meteorologist Kevin Scarupa.
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Back in the day, Potts Farm was a place to go. Load a truck up, hit the dirt road. Jump the barbed wire, spread the word. Light the bonfire and call the girls. King in the can and the Marlboro man. Jack and Jim were a few good men. 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Better watch out for the boys in blue. And all this small town, he said, she said. 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Man, that talk is getting old. You better mind your business, man. Watch your mouth. Before I have to knock that loud mouth out. I'm tired of talking, man. Y'all ain't listening. Them old

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1: 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Special appointments may also be made by calling 603-863-1294. 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The Newport Historical Society Museum is open every Sunday, 10 a.m. until 2 p.m. Oktoberfest is coming to Goshen for a good cause. 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
2: Breeze lingers tonight, fair skies, lows between 40 and 45 by morning, back up into the 50s with sunshine and a lingering breeze for Tuesday. That breeze does die off Tuesday night and sets up our first frost possibility for quite a few areas. Otherwise, it's 60s and sunshine Wednesday and back above 70 with sunshine on Thursday. From Stormwatch 9 Weather Center, I'm meteorologist Kevin Skorupa.
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1: 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We were both too tired to sleep, so we took turns of staring

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2: Good morning. For WCNL News, I'm Kathy Fleck. Peter Welch is calling on his fellow Democrats to show some humility if they win the midterms. Vermont Senator Welch was in Brattleboro yesterday to meet voters at Brooks Memorial Library. He says if Democrats win, they have to have some humility that this was not a victory for them, but an indictment of the president. Welch adds Democrats will have to earn voters' trust by showing seriousness of purpose and doing things that would make a difference. The event was one of Welch's Common Grounds listening sessions that he holds throughout the state. He tells the Brattleboro Reformer he holds these events because Vermonters are his boss and he wants to hear from them. Hundreds headed to college will get to share in a record round of scholarship funding. Vermont State Treasurer Mike Pisiak announced yesterday he's awarding almost $3.5 million in funding for higher education to over 800 students. That includes scholarships for students from the Higher Education Endowment Trust Fund. More than half the money will go toward non-loan tuition assistance. Pisiak says the Higher Education Endowment Fund is a direct investment in Vermont's future, and we must protect and invest in the fund to keep higher education within reach for Vermonters. A New Hampshire fisherman is breaking a state record. On Saturday night, Brandon McGurl joined Captain Jamie Savage of Savage Charters on the out-of-line fishing boat for an overnight charter. They spent hours at sea before they finally caught the record-breaking bluefin tuna. The fish weighed 1,116 pounds, which is 154 pounds larger than the last record breaker in 2013. The fish will head to markets, where it could be sent as far as Japan. A Winchester man is facing serious charges after a police chase in Antrim early Monday morning. The suspect, 35-year-old David Bennett, was first pulled over for driving too fast, then drove off before officers could arrest him. The Hillsborough Police Department was called around 2:30 a.m. to assist the Antrim police with the response. When Hillsborough police officers found him on Old Milk Road, Bennett drove head-on into their vehicle. They were hurt, but are expected to be okay. Bennett is facing almost a dozen charges, including several Class B felonies. For WCNL News, I am Kathy Fleck.

0: NBC News Radio, I'm Jennifer Kuiper. President Trump heads to Maryland today to speak at an event hosted by defense technology firm Anduril Industries. It comes a day after he visited Deep Red, Nebraska for another rally ahead of the midterm elections. Vice President J.D. Vance has rallied in Fairbanks, Alaska for Senator Dan Sullivan, a Republican locked in a close re-election campaign.
1: The Democrats are obsessed with this state this cycle. AOC and Kamala Harris and the rest of them, they see the last frontier as their last best hope to take America in a far-left direction.
0: Some celebrities are fired up over the November 3rd election.
2: At a rally to get people excited about the November 3rd election, Robert De Niro showed up.
3: When masked and armed ICE thugs stalk our polling places, what do we say to them? Keep your hands off our vote.
2: He had some choice words for President Trump.
3: And when that coward, that piece of Donald Trump.
2: Mark Ruffalo also was there.
4: They're going to try and stop us from taking our country back, and we're not going to let them.
2: The message was, hands off our vote. I'm Jason Campadonia.
0: Protests are growing amid a rape investigation at a Cornell University fraternity. Yesterday, hundreds of Cornell students took part in a demonstration to protest the university's handling of the alleged rape in 2024. The case was recently reopened after the former student filed a civil suit alleging she was drugged and raped by seven members of the Chi Phi fraternity. Former American Idol contestant Caleb Flynn has been sentenced to life without parole in Ohio for murdering his wife. Mark Mayfield with details.
5: Prosecutors say Flynn shot his wife, Ashley Flynn, twice in the back of the head while she was in bed. He initially called 911 and claimed an intruder had shot her inside their Ohio home. Investigators allege Flynn killed his wife so he could continue a relationship with his mistress and benefit financially from her death.
0: I'm Jennifer Kuiper, NBC News Radio.
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7: Elon Musk says he's renaming the AI division of SpaceX. In a post on X over the weekend, he says SpaceX AI will become SpaceX SI after President Trump signed an executive order calling on the federal government to refer to artificial intelligence as super intelligence. Musk said no more AI, SI. It's better. Iowa-based Casey's is opening 31 new convenience stores across 10 Midwest and Southern states.
8: The openings include three new stores in the Omaha area. The convenience store chain currently operates almost 3,000 stores in 19 states and says it wants to open 400 more stores over 3 years. I'm Elaine Lee Irvin.
7: Apartment rental rates in Texas are plummeting. An annual study by the real estate website Zumper shows that the state's four biggest cities dominated the list of steepest declines.
9: Texas builders kind of went all in the last few years.
7: The site's Crystal Chen says Austin rents went down by 17%. Rents in San Francisco, for instance, went up by 25%.
9: Texas built more new apartments than almost anywhere else in the country. Now that there's just so much more supply than people to fill it, rents are down in the double digits.
7: If you have a student in college this year, you can make changes to insurance that would save you money. Kenton Bryan with the Northwest Insurance Council says if they drive a car and leave it at home, you can temporarily drop the insurance. 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
15: All right, another chilly start to our workday. It is a seasonally cool beginning. A cooler day as well, high of just 54. Might have got a frost in some areas last night. Now expect widespread frost tonight. Low of 29. Tomorrow, frost in the morning. Then sun, 63. Thursday, sunny, 67. And Friday, mostly sunny, high of 60. Sunset. Actually, no, wait. I'm not used to the sunrise. Morning twilight, 6:24. Sunrise, 6:52. Sunset 6:23 and evening twilight 6:51. There you go. It is 37 currently on Main Street, Newport. 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

That is Ben Fuller with Black Sheep on WCNL, AM 1010 and FM 94.7. Just got word that song has been nominated for a Dove Award, which is the, it's like the Grammys of Christian music. So, congratulations once again. Like, it seems like as always, to Ben Fuller. I just saw Ben pop up in my Instagram feed this morning as I was scrolling through. It's like I can't get away from the dude. He's just doing awesome things everywhere. It's great stuff. Congratulations. It is 37 on Main Street in Newport. I have your weather forecast up next. It's WCNL.

0: All right, I don't know what's going on here. I'm trying to get this to play. Play, will you? All right, there we go. I think we're all set.
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4: Chris Pappas looked voters in the eye and lied. 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
6: No, it's not true.
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8: A breezy and cool day on tap. That lingering wind, despite sunshine, making it feel much cooler. Temperatures only in the 50s this afternoon. A lot of 30s overnight tonight. If you have not seen a first frost of the season, it does look like there will be that potential tonight. Back into the 60s with sunshine tomorrow. Lower 70s Thursday. Thursday and Friday, small chance of a passing shower. From a Stormwatch 9 Weather Center, I'm meteorologist Kevin Skorupa.
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0: 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Good morning. It's Steve. It's Workforce Wake Up. What's going on with you? Not a whole lot here. Just another day in paradise, as they say. Actually, a busy morning. Car Notes will be here, 7 o'clock hour. Wayne Eddy, we'll see what they're up to. Dale Trard, who's running for re-election, state representative, in the 8 o'clock hour. And then Shannon McMichael in the 9 o'clock hour. Newport Area Chamber of Commerce. So busy conversations. I do have a look at your weather forecast. News and sports all up next. It's WCNO.
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0: The flight takes off from Patrick Leahy Burlington International Airport and lands at Baltimore Washington International Airport. After stopping at BWI, the plane continues to Vero Beach, Florida. Flights run Sundays, Tuesdays, and Thursdays for as low as $49. Bernie Sanders supports the Pope's call to protect art. Senator Sanders responded yesterday on X to a post Pope Leo made Friday about artificial intelligence. Leo wrote, "In this era of artificial intelligence, it is becoming urgent to distinguish human art from what machines produce." He adds, "Algorithms lack the spark of humanity," and he's calling for the church to renew an alliance with artists and cultural institutions to safeguard our humanity. Sanders says Pope Leo is right. He adds, "Art is a crucial part of the human experience, and we cannot let big tech oligarchs destroy it." New Hampshire is one of 43 states who have secured a final settlement resolving allegations that two companies engaged in a conspiracy to artificially inflate generic drug prices. The settlement involving Sandoz Incorporated and Fujera Pharmaceuticals still needs final court approval. New Hampshire's share is estimated at nearly $557,000. Attorney General John Formella said the state will continue to hold companies accountable for conduct that harms consumers. The New England Patriots pulled off a surprise win on the road. They beat the Buffalo Bills 29-26 yesterday to even their record at 2-2. Drake May threw three touchdown passes, including two to Romeo Doubs. The Pats will host the 3-1 Las Vegas Raiders next Sunday at 1 o'clock. For WCNL News, I am Kathy Fleck.
1: NBC News Radio, I'm Jennifer Kuiper. President Trump heads to Maryland today to speak at an event hosted by defense technology firm Anduril Industries. It comes a day after he visited Deep Red, Nebraska for another rally ahead of the midterm elections. Vice President J.D. Vance has rallied in Fairbanks, Alaska for Senator Dan Sullivan, a Republican locked in a close re-election campaign.
2: The Democrats are obsessed with this state this cycle. AOC and Kamala Harris and the rest of them, they see the last frontier as their last best hope to take America in a far-left direction.
1: Some celebrities are fired up over the November 3rd election.
3: At a rally to get people excited about the November 3rd election, Robert De Niro showed up.
4: When masked and armed ICE thugs stalk our polling places, what do we say to them? Keep your hands off our vote.
3: He had some choice words for President Trump.
4: And when that coward, that piece of Donald Trump.
3: Mark Ruffalo also was there.
5: They're going to try and stop us from taking our country back, and we're not going to let them.
3: The message was, hands off our vote. I'm Jason Campadonia.
1: Protests are growing amid a rape investigation at a Cornell University fraternity. Yesterday, hundreds of Cornell students took part in a demonstration to protest the university's handling of the alleged rape in 2024. The case was recently reopened after the former student filed a civil suit alleging she was drugged and raped by seven members of the Chi Phi fraternity. Former American Idol contestant Caleb Flynn has been sentenced to life without parole in Ohio for murdering his wife. Mark Mayfield with details.
6: Prosecutors say Flynn shot his wife, Ashley Flynn, twice in the back of the head while she was in bed. He initially called 911 and claimed an intruder had shot her inside their Ohio home. Investigators allege Flynn killed his wife so he could continue a relationship with his mistress and benefit financially from her death.
1: I'm Jennifer Kuiper, NBC News Radio.
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8: A blowout in Monday Night Football. The Falcons destroy the Saints 45-24. Running backs Bijan and Brian Robinson combined for 207 yards rushing with five touchdowns. QB Michael Penix, 15 of 20 passing with a TD, was happy to do his part.
9: Yeah, just trusting the details and, you know, trusting everything that we've been coached all throughout the week. You know, for me, doing my job, making sure I'm carrying on my fates, you know, the best way I can.
8: The Falcons now 2-2, the Saints 1-3. Atlanta's next game is Sunday night against the Ravens. Baltimore quarterback Lamar Jackson a question mark for that game after suffering an ankle injury during their win over the Titans. The NFL has suspended two different officials for their conduct during games Sunday. The top headline, line judge Jeff Seaman is out for two games for yelling profanity at Cardinals tight end Trey McBride. And baseball playoffs, the Rays beat the Yankees and the White Sox over the Guardians. The Rays and Sox up 2-0 in those series. They're a win away from the ALCS. I'm Matt McCoy.
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1: We may see some fog, but more importantly, a chance of frost this morning. A cool start, and it's going to be a cooler day. 54 is your high. Expect frost tonight. Cold, low below freezing, 29. Frost tomorrow morning. And then warming up, sunny, 63. Sunny on Thursday, 67 as well. Sunrise, 6:52, sunset, 6:23, and evening twilight at 6:51. It's 37 on Main Street, Newport. The WCNL time is 6:40, and you're up to date.
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5: A breezy and cool day on tap. That lingering wind, despite sunshine, making it feel much cooler. Temperatures only in the 50s this afternoon. A lot of 30s overnight tonight. If you have not seen a first frost of the season, it does look like there will be that potential tonight. Back into the 60s with sunshine tomorrow. Lower 70s Thursday. Thursday and Friday, small chance of a passing shower. From a Stormwatch 9 Weather Center, I'm meteorologist Kevin Skorupa.
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2: I'm Kathy Fleck for WCNL News. Peter Welch is calling on his fellow Democrats to show some humility if they win the midterms. Vermont Senator Welch was in Brattleboro yesterday to meet voters at Brooks Memorial Library. He says if Democrats win, they have to have some humility that this was not a victory for them, but an indictment of the president. Welch adds Democrats will have to earn voters' trust by showing seriousness of purpose and doing things that would make a difference. The event was one of Welch's Common Grounds listening sessions that he holds throughout the state. He tells the Brattleboro Reformer he holds these events because Vermonters are his boss and he wants to hear from them. Hundreds headed to college will get to share in a record round of scholarship funding. Vermont State Treasurer Mike Pisiak announced yesterday he's awarding almost $3.5 million in funding for higher education to over 800 students. That includes scholarships for students from the Higher Education Endowment Trust Fund. More than half the money will go toward non-loan tuition assistance. Pisiak says the Higher Education Endowment Fund is a direct investment in Vermont's future, and we must protect and invest in the fund to keep higher education within reach for Vermonters. A New Hampshire fisherman is breaking a state record. On Saturday night, Brandon McGurl joined Captain Jamie Savage of Savage Charters on the out-of-line fishing boat for an overnight charter. They spent hours at sea before they finally caught the record-breaking bluefin tuna. The fish weighed 1,116 pounds, which is 154 pounds larger than the last record breaker in 2013. The fish will head to markets, where it could be sent as far as Japan. A Winchester man is facing serious charges after a police chase in Antrim early Monday morning. The suspect, 35-year-old David Bennett, was first pulled over for driving too fast, then drove off before officers could arrest him. The Hillsborough Police Department was called around 2:30 a.m. to assist the Antrim police with the response. When Hillsborough police officers found him on Old Milk Road, Bennett drove head-on into their vehicle. They were hurt, but are expected to be okay. Bennett is facing almost a dozen charges, including several Class B felonies. For WCNL News, I am Kathy Fleck.
3: NBC News Radio, I'm Jennifer Kuiper. President Trump heads to Maryland today to speak at an event hosted by defense technology firm Anduril Industries. It comes a day after he visited Deep Red, Nebraska for another rally ahead of the midterm elections. Vice President J.D. Vance has rallied in Fairbanks, Alaska for Senator Dan Sullivan, a Republican locked in a close re-election campaign.
4: The Democrats are obsessed with this state this cycle. AOC and Kamala Harris and the rest of them, they see the last frontier as their last best hope to take America in a far left direction.
3: Some celebrities are fired up over the November 3rd election.
5: At a rally to get people excited about the November 3rd election, Robert De Niro showed up.
6: When masked and armed ICE thugs stalk our polling places, what do we say to them? Keep your hands off our vote.
5: He had some choice words for President Trump.
6: And when that coward, that piece of Donald Trump.
5: Mark Ruffalo also was there.
7: They're going to try and stop us from taking our country back, and we're not going to let them.
5: The message was, hands off our vote. I'm Jason Campadonia.
3: Protests are growing amid a rape investigation at a Cornell University fraternity. Yesterday, hundreds of Cornell students took part in a demonstration to protest the university's handling of the alleged rape in 2024. The case was recently reopened after the former student filed a civil suit alleging she was drugged and raped by seven members of the Chi Phi fraternity. Former American Idol contestant Caleb Flynn has been sentenced to life without parole in Ohio for murdering his wife. Mark Mayfield with details.
8: Prosecutors say Flynn shot his wife, Ashley Flynn, twice in the back of the head while she was in bed. He initially called 911 and claimed an intruder had shot her inside their Ohio home. Investigators allege Flynn killed his wife so he could continue a relationship with his mistress and benefit financially from her death.
3: I'm Jennifer Kuiper, NBC News Radio.
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9: Elon Musk says he's renaming the AI division of SpaceX. In a post on X over the weekend, he says SpaceX AI will become SpaceX SI after President Trump signed an executive order calling on the federal government to refer to artificial intelligence as super intelligence. Musk said no more AI, SI. It's better. Iowa-based Casey's is opening 31 new convenience stores across 10 Midwest and Southern states.
10: The openings include 3 new stores in the Omaha area. The convenience store chain currently operates almost 3,000 stores in 19 states and says it wants to open 400 more stores over 3 years. I'm Elaine Lee Irvin.
9: Apartment rental rates in Texas are plummeting. An annual study by the real estate website Zumper shows that the state's 4 biggest cities dominated the list of steepest declines.
11: Texas builders kind of went all in the last few years.
9: The site's Crystal Chen says Austin rents went down by 17%. Rents in San Francisco, for instance, went up by 25%.
11: Texas built more new apartments than almost anywhere else in the country. Now that there's just so much more supply than people to fill it, rents are down in the double digits.
9: If you have a student in college this year, you can make changes to insurance that would save you money. Kenton Bryan with the Northwest Insurance Council says if they drive a car and leave it at home, you can temporarily drop the insurance. If your kids take a car to school and they start working as a delivery or rideshare drivers, update your insurance.
12: Anyone who's engaging in driving for a fee or for money, making deliveries or driving people places, that is not covered by your personal auto liability policy.
9: And he said many people don't know there's also tuition insurance.
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19: Well, a seasonally cool start to our work day. Maybe some frost in your area as you wake up. Sunny later on, but cool. 54 is your high for the day. Widespread frost tonight. Low below freezing at 29. Frost tomorrow morning. Sun in the afternoon, 63. For Thursday, lots of sun, 67. And then a sunny Friday, kicking off your Columbus Day weekend with a high of 60. Sunset will be at 6:23, evening twilight 6:51. Currently it is 37 on Main Street, Newport. WCNL time is 7:12. Well, the Cardinals are back in studio. Wayne Boardman, how are you?
20: I'm doing fine.
19: It's good.
20: Hanging in there.
19: That's all you can ask for.
20: That's right.
19: That's all you can ask for.
20: Yep.
19: Eddie Shank.
21: I think it was snow flurries last night, cruise night.
19: Was there?
21: Yeah, I think so. Yeah. Either no. That or snow flies. One the other.
19: Snow flies?
21: Yeah.
20: Yeah. Well, must have been snow flies because it didn't. Yeah.
21: It wouldn't have been bad if the wind wasn't blowing, but the wind was blowing. That's what.
20: The wind finally cut down just before we got done last night, and it was decent, you know. But first part of the night with the wind blowing so bad, I couldn't even keep my flag up on my trailer because it kept blowing it over.
19: Holy cow.
20: The American flag. Yep. It actually broke the pin that I have to hold it on. And wind was really quick, you know, really snappy.
21: I think the weather's going to change. Isn't it that time of year when it changes?
19: Which direction?
21: Yeah, it's football season.
19: Do you want it to change back up or change down?
21: I don't care.
19: Okay.
20: By the weather, we're going to Channel 9 this morning. Next weekend, it's supposed to be almost in the 70s. So
19: it's weird.
20: It is.
21: Yeah.
19: So,
21: yeah.
20: I'll tell you what, last night we didn't have a lot of cars there. We had 44 cars and trucks, you know, counting mine and Eddie's because we don't get tickets and stuff. But the wind and the night, everybody was so happy. I was kind of a one-man band last night because we didn't have a lot of help until towards the end. But guy volunteered to pass out my car tickets for me. And, you know, because it's just kind of working because it's not scheduled.
19: Yeah.
20: Unscheduled time. So,
21: well, everybody knows everybody down there, too, pretty much. I mean, you get the regulars that come all the time that knows the routine and stuff. Yeah.
20: And last night's the first night we turned around and I called them over the PA and says, okay, 50-50s are going to be done here at the desk. Nobody's going to be walking around, so please, you know, come around. And they came around, you know. So we still had a $65 giveaway last night, which... Bob Mulway's wife won it again.
19: Again?
20: Yeah, and she gave it right back to the food pantry.
19: All right.
20: So, you know, that just it makes it. But she is so lucky. She grabs that pretty quick. But she's in around. I think she bought $20 worth of tickets. So, but making a difference. There's still a lot of tickets in there. When you
21: well, everybody knows. You know, when you give money like that, you know where it's going.
19: Yeah. Right.
21: You know. Of course, a lot of people think it's going in Wayne's pocket, but it's not. It's going to the food kitchen.
20: Yeah.
21: That's where it goes, you know, and it helps out people in Newport, you know.
19: Right.
21: So, yeah.
19: And some people just love a good raffle.
21: Yeah. Well, yeah. It's like buying a grab bag, you know. It's opening up.
19: Yeah.
21: You know.
20: And like last night, I had to remind some people, you know, they turn around to... How come you don't, you know, and there's only one person that's been on my Facebook page. And, you know, I tried to tell him that, but I couldn't agree with him. And he turned around and said, how come you don't put a name with the guy that wins the plaque every week, you know, as far as the car and stuff? I said, well, it's drawn out of a hat. You know that. Yes. I says, and it's the end of the night that I run over and take a picture or I have somebody else go take the picture with the plaque. Mm-hmm. So I see these people, but I don't get to talk with them very much. Yeah. And I says, at the end of the night, me to get their name and get back to write it down, I don't even remember my own name sometimes at the end of the night. So
21: that person that complains should be the one that wants to do it. If you want to do it,
20: yeah,
21: bring your camera, get the person's name, and once you get all the information, give it to Wayne. He'll announce it on the radio
1: that
21: Tuesday morning.
1: That is a great idea.
20: Yeah.
21: You know, like everybody has a great idea, but when you say, well, why don't you do it? Oh, I don't have time to do it.
1: Right.
20: He come over and picked me. He says, this looks like a one-man band tonight. No? I says, yes, it is.
1: Then
20: I says, but
1: then he walked off.
21: Then I walked off. Well, I had to get food, you know.
20: But it's great. You know, his name, too. The one that usually fed us when he used to be the custodian here.
1: Oh, Mike.
20: Mike. Yeah. Mike come over and offered to do my tickets for the drivers coming in last night.
1: Nice.
20: So he came over and helped me out, and it was great, you know.
1: He's such a good guy.
20: He is. And we got so many people down there like that. And a couple of people come over and said, if you need help, Wayne, say something, you know. And then Wayne Amel's wife showed up. Like, she usually sells my T-shirts. And I asked her if she would do the 50-50. And she just looked at me like I was had two heads. And I said, well, I'm going to have it right here. I'm going to have people, okay, you know.
21: Well, some people's not like Mary. Mary's so used to selling 50-50 yes. tickets all the time. She knows all the people.
1: Right.
21: Yep. You know.
20: Yep.
1: There's a knack.
21: She knows the people. Wayne knows the cast. But,
1: that's
21: you know,
1: true, too.
20: Right. Yep.
1: Yes.
20: Yep.
1: But there's a trick to selling 50-50 tickets. Like, some people are great at it.
21: Yeah.
1: I hate doing it.
21: Yeah. Mary comes up to you and she cries a little bit. Tears come in her eyes, you know. And people feel sorry for her and buy the tickets. You know, but she does a super job.
1: She does.
21: You know,
1: she does. So last night's cruise was the first time in a long time you've gone into October.
20: Oh, yes. It's probably
1: a decade?
20: 12, 15 years.
1: Yeah.
20: Somewhere in there. We've never been. But they asked me if I would, you know. And I said, let's try it, you know.
1: Sure.
20: So
1: you've got 44 cars.
20: Yeah.
1: You know,
20: I only had 68 in the center of town on a nice, beautiful night.
1: Right.
20: So, you know.
1: I say 44 is fine for this time of year.
20: Yep.
21: But you have to watch your weather. I mean, even, you know, the seven-day forecast is saying it's still going to be halfway decent.
1: Mm-hmm.
21: You know?
1: Mm-hmm.
20: Yep. And people last night were, where's the cruising cow?
1: No, it's frozen. It's cold.
20: Well, they've sold it.
1: Yeah.
20: You know, and they were done at the end of last month.
1: Yeah.
20: And, but people, they have a following.
1: Oh, yes.
20: They had a following. And people were just driving in and packing up shop and walking down. I said, what time's the cruising cow getting here? And I said, it's not coming. You know, they're almost out of ice cream, and they decided that this is when it's going to be done, you know. The people that have purchased it, which is Eddie's daughter has purchased it, and her husband, and they're going to take it over in the spring, you know. And they want to do all the cruise nights. So
1: does this mean that, Eddie, you're the new Joe Osgood? That you're going to show up and
21: I don't know if I'll get free ice cream or not. I'll probably still have to pay. Now, when my youngest daughter, Lori, worked at Ben & Jerry's, I used to get free ice cream all the time. Now, I don't know Nancy and her husband if I'll get free ice cream or not.
1: Are they listening?
21: I don't know. Probably not. They're working.
1: Is one of your daughters listening? That can pass the message along.
21: Yeah. Yeah.
1: No, I think out of all the stuff that you've done, you definitely deserve some free ice cream.
21: You think so?
1: Yes.
21: Yeah. I don't need it, though. I think I had ice cream twice this whole summer.
1: That's it?
21: Yeah.
1: Wow.
21: I have to watch my waistline. Hmm. I'm on the last hole. And see that you buy another belt, and you know you can't use the same size belt that you've been using.
1: Yeah.
21: You know? And sometimes that stretches out a little bit, you know? But when you're in the last hole, you know you got to back off a little bit.
1: Yes.
21: Yeah.
1: That is the warning shot.
20: Yeah.
21: I did get physical last week, my doctor. I get 2 a year, you know, bringing fall pretty much.
1: You get 2 a year.
21: Yeah.
1: I thought you said he gave you 2 years.
21: Yeah.
1: I was like, geez, I'm crow.
21: But, yeah, he just looks at me, this and that, and, you know.
1: So did you get
21: I don't know what you're doing, but keep doing it.
1: Lube oil and filter?
21: Yeah.
1: Okay.
21: Yeah. Yeah, I use synthetic now, so it lasts longer.
1: Nice.
21: Yeah, I can go a lot longer.
1: That's good.
21: Yeah.
1: That's good.
21: Yeah.
1: Any parts to be replaced, or you good? Shock struts, you're
21: all right? No, because I had a different doctor this time because the one the woman doctor I have, she had so many patients that I don't care. It don't make no difference to me. You know, doctor to doctor, and some are good and some are bad, but he seemed to be good. Mm-hmm. But first time I've been to him.
20: When you get up in our age, these doctors change because they retire.
21: Right. Yeah, they retire.
20: Yeah.
21: I mean, I used to have Steve Jordan over New London
1: he's
21: been retired for 10 years, I think.
20: I was without a doctor for 8 or 9 years, and I finally got one and went for 3 years, almost four, and now he's retired.
21: Yeah,
20: so
21: yeah. You've got to look for a real young one. You know, one that just barely got their license, you know, so that it lasts. You know.
1: So that they practice on you?
21: Yeah.
1: Okay.
21: Yeah. But, he couldn't believe I haven't had no joints replaced or any of that stuff, you know. So, you know, it's like nurses told my wife one time, how's that doing? Can he get up out of the chair all right? And can he dress himself and stuff
1: can
21: like
1: he
21: that?
1: Dress himself?
21: She said, why? Still what? Taking care of 17 school buses.
1: Right.
21: Yeah. So,
1: yeah.
21: I think he's great. So, you know, do I do work as hard as I used to? No. But still, you know, I think it keeps you going when you go to work. Different conversation with people. Keeps your mind a little alert. But there's a lot of people that don't work and they just lose it, you know. You don't have no conversation with other people, so sit in a recliner and dwindle away, you know. So,
1: no, that's the thing.
21: Yeah.
1: It's true.
21: I hope I just go out in the garage and tip over, so, you know.
1: Is that where you want to?
21: Well, either that, riding in the rat rod or something like that.
1: Okay.
21: No, I. Everybody knows they're going to die sometime.
1: Yes.
20: That's a guarantee.
21: What's the sense of worrying about it?
1: There's 100% success rate in that.
21: Yeah. I don't know if anybody has got out alive.
1: No.
21: Never worried about it.
1: That's good.
21: Yeah.
20: So. No. When the time comes, it comes. It's, you know, it's one of those things.
21: I just don't want the pain.
1: Oh, yeah.
21: Yeah.
1: No, that sounds miserable.
20: Yep.
21: Yeah. Well, I think you can go to Vermont and just get a shot and done.
1: Yeah, but who wants that? That's not natural.
21: Well, I don't know if it's natural. It's probably painless.
1: Yeah.
21: You want the pain?
20: I mean, I don't want to go to Tennessee and get that shot because they can't do anybody.
1: I know.
20: The death roll thing.
1: What's,
20: you know?
1: I haven't followed what's going on with that person, that woman.
20: She's still in a coma.
1: Yeah.
20: Still in a coma. And for some reason, it must not have hit a vein the way some of the words come out, and they did it twice, you know.
1: And what's the rule in Tennessee? Is she?
20: I don't know.
1: Is she free after this now?
20: She should be.
1: Because I thought the rule was if you try to execute somebody, it doesn't work, then they're free.
20: Yeah.
1: Maybe I'm misremembering that. But.
21: I don't know.
20: But they, after the first shot, what the news was saying, that she was talking and she turned around and felt like her arm was going to blow up. You know, so they missed the vein completely, must be.
21: If you donate your organs, you'll definitely be dead.
1: Oh, yeah.
20: Yeah.
1: Yeah.
21: I think I was, well, if I thought I had good ones, I'd probably sell mine before I died, you know.
1: Make some money off that.
21: Yeah, well, you never know. Maybe when you're in the other way, you need money.
1: That's true.
21: You know?
1: So the incident we're talking about, 50-year-old Christina Pike was administered two lethal doses of a shot, which I can't pronounce.
20: Can't pronounce the word, yeah.
1: Yeah, at Riverbend Maximum Security Institution in Nashville, Tennessee. Instead of dying, she remained conscious with an active heartbeat and was audibly snoring before being rushed by ambulance to the hospital in critical condition. Pike previously requested to be executed by firing squad rather than lethal injection. She was sentenced to death back in 1996 for murder of a 19-year-old classmate. Following the failed execution, Tennessee's Governor Bill Lee suspended all remaining state executions for the rest of 2026 and ordered an independent third-party review of the protocol. Huh. She wanted firing squad.
20: Yeah.
1: Whoops.
21: Well, hanging's probably the best way.
1: No, I'd say decapitation. Like, off with the head. You're not going to live after that one.
21: No.
1: I don't know.
20: Yeah, but she's still in kind of a coma.
1: Sure.
20: In the hospital, so we don't know if she's going to make it. You mm-hmm. know, it's one of those things. And the deadly stuff that they put into her twice didn't go into a vein. It went into her body. Now, if it makes it to the veins, you know.
1: Yeah.
20: But it dubbed up the rest of the whole body. You know, it's a...
1: Mm-hmm.
21: Can you imagine going through something like that and figure out that you're alive?
1: Right. Right. Like, here you are, you're laying down, you're like, okay, this is it.
21: What was that movie there where you repeat the same thing every morning? It was the same thing every morning. I can't remember what the movie was, but anyways, and he kept trying to do different stuff because it kept happening.
20: Yeah.
21: That wouldn't be good, going through that day after day after day.
1: But she was on death row for 20 years.
20: Yeah.
1: Excuse me, 30 years.
20: 30 years.
21: Yeah.
20: 30
21: now,
20: years.
21: Now, they're debating if it's cheaper to keep somebody or put them to death. They were debating that. Yeah, you know?
20: But 30 years, you've kept her healthy and everything else for 30 years. And right. Now you try to put her to death, and now you're spending more money on her to keep her alive right now.
1: I know.
20: So it's crazy. These people that go on death row, there's a reason they're on death row. They were found guilty in whatever they're doing, you know.
21: But how many years ago that was found guilty that wasn't guilty, you know?
1: Oh, yeah. Yes. Yes, yeah. I do understand that.
21: Because, you know.
20: But some of the ones, we've got one that killed the New Hampshire police officer.
1: Yeah, Michael Briggs.
20: And he's supposed to be death row.
1: He's still sitting there.
20: Still sitting there. We're feeding him. You know, we're paying for his health.
1: Oh, yeah.
20: You know, it's...
21: No.
20: I don't know. It's one of those things. Anyway.
1: I don't know. I struggle with death row. I struggle with all of that.
21: Yeah.
1: Because ultimately somebody murders somebody.
21: Yeah.
20: Yeah.
1: Like, meaning whoever does the execution has now murdered somebody else.
21: Yeah.
1: Like,
21: yeah.
1: I couldn't imagine being the person to pull the lever or do the injection.
21: Yeah.
1: Like, to know that you just took somebody's life.
21: Yeah.
20: Yep.
21: Yeah. Now, usually there's a firing squad that's probably somebody that has a real bullet and the rest are just blanks. So they don't know who actually shot the person.
1: Yes, I've heard that.
21: Yeah. Yeah, so. No.
1: Yeah. He's going to hope that the real bullet guy actually has a good shot.
21: Yeah. I don't know. It's...
1: It's going to be heavy.
21: Yeah, I don't know what is the best way, but...
20: I wouldn't want to be in that position at all. So,
1: no.
21: Yeah. No.
1: No. It's not the line of work I get into.
21: Well, it's like animals. I mean, both our cats we had put down, they give them a shot and just hold them and they're gone.
1: Mm-hmm.
21: But maybe they should use a different stuff. But it seemed to work on the cats, you know?
1: Right.
21: You know?
1: Right.
21: But that's hard. It's hard when you do stuff like that. I can imagine the people sitting watching that. It's going to affect you, you know?
1: Yes. Yes.
21: Yeah.
1: In the old days, you'd have like a group of people would sit and watch the guy die.
21: Yeah.
20: Yeah.
1: It's weird. Yeah.
20: And imagine it was this time. You know.
1: Yeah.
20: And it didn't happen. You know.
1: Yeah. Like, I don't want to see somebody get electrocuted.
21: This is supposed to be a car show.
1: This is definitely not a car show right now. Yeah. I guess the only car show is you put a pipe at the end of your exhaust and put it back in your cab.
20: Yeah, but the new cars, it's pretty hard to do that, too. You know, the exhaust fumes are not, it takes a lot longer.
1: Yeah,
20: you know, I'd imagine I'd never seen it, but you know, I don't. You know.
21: Yeah, it's getting that time of year where you want to check your antifreeze and your tires and your brakes, even your window wash, because a lot of have summer stuff in it. When it gets cold, you push your window washer because a lot of that newer stuff works good to get the frost off your windshield.
1: Mm-hmm.
20: You know, do your cabin air filter because you run your air conditioner all summer long, and now you want the heat out of it.
21: Yeah.
20: So now you clean the cabin air filters in the cars, and so the air flows through better so you can get good heat.
1: We'll talk about that. Because
21: I don't have one in that Jeep.
1: That's shocking.
21: I looked everywhere for it, and I couldn't find it.
1: Where would somebody find their cabin air filter?
21: Usually behind the glove compartment in back there.
20: Yeah, but you have to look up because a lot of some tires still don't have them, but a lot of them do.
1: Okay.
20: You just got to Google it right on your phone, and pretty much and you find your cabin air filter, and it'll tell you how to get into it. But just Google the year and the brand of your
21: car. I looked on my phone and I couldn't find it.
20: You couldn't find the phone.
1: It's because your phone's a flip phone.
21: Yeah.
20: Still got a dial on
1: it. All you can do is call people.
21: I don't get any of those political ads.
1: On your phone?
21: No.
1: I can send you some if you want.
20: Yeah, I can too.
1: What do you want me to send?
20: Man,
1: you?
20: I've been blocking them right
21: now. Send them. I probably don't even hear it ring, so.
1: Do you want to know why Chris Pappas this and John Snow knew that?
21: Oh, yeah.
1: Because I'm getting all those things.
21: Yeah. I'm listening to both ones. They don't sound like either parties are very good.
20: How are you going to send it to him? You can't. We can't send it to him.
1: That's true. Never mind.
20: We can't even do that to him. But, no. No, but the cabin air filters are something like this to be changed because, in the summertime, you get a lot of bugs and stuff out there, and when you're running your air conditioning, it does suck them in.
1: Yeah.
21: And that's what
20: it filters for, to catch them, to slow everything down, because you need the fresh air to make the air conditioning work, and you need the fresh air to make the heater work.
1: Mm-hmm.
20: So it's that cabin air filter is very important, this time of year to get changed out.
21: Well, you don't get good heat or you don't get good AC. I had one in the highway truck years ago that I didn't know it had, underneath the air filter, another filter there. And I was changing the air filter, but I didn't know that other one was there. And it was plugged up so that the AC wasn't working good, couldn't blow the air so good, And it's just like a filter for furnace or when they get plugged, they don't get good flow,
1: So it's like your air filter on your house air conditioner.
20: Yeah.
1: You ever look at that?
20: Oh, yeah, because it's really nasty.
1: That's gross.
20: Yeah.
1: I always clean them once a year. Yeah.
21: Well, all the dust and stuff and, people that have animals, the hair and stuff, it gets, clogged in that filter. That's what that filter's for, to filter the air.
1: Yes.
21: Absolutely.
1: So, Eddie, you drove in your Jeep. Last I knew, last week, you were still struggling with the motor that you had switched motors with Wayne here.
21: Yeah. So, I bought another motor off Wayne that he was going to put in another car that didn't happen yet. So
20: now it's on the back burner again.
1: Oh, jeez. Of course it is. So what's going on? So you got the Jeep? The Jeep's running?
21: Yeah. Yeah, it's running good. I had a little few issues when I first put it in because, when me and Wayne bought that motor, everything looked good on it. The wires looked good. Everything looked good. They had changed over because it's got the old distributor with the points, and they put the electronic in it. And when I put it in, it sat there and idle perfect.
1: Okay.
21: But you drive it up and it go into a skip. Or if you tried to pull a hill, it would break down like mad.
1: Is this the new motor? Or?
21: Yeah, it's a new motor.
1: Oh, okay.
21: The old motor, it's had issues.
1: Okay.
21: But it's over the bank or down the bank. But anyways, so I kept fooling around with it, and I told Wayne, I said, it acts like the wires, but the spark plug wires, but they look brand new.
1: Mm-hmm.
21: So even though they look brand new, that don't mean that they're okay. Mm-hmm. Wayne had another set of wires I put on there.
20: And this motor,
21: right out.
20: This motor, when you check it out, now back in the day, the regular air cleaner. Now, this is a 68 Camaro motor, I was told. So it's interesting. But the air filter looked brand new. And they have a mustache filter in there. They call it a mustache filter that it breathes through from the valve cover to the engine to take out the fumes, okay?
1: Oh, wow.
20: Plus it has a PC valve, but it breathes out through there. And that mustache filter was brand new. So all these things were, the gas.

0: but I bought it for $500, you know. And we went up and picked it up, and I brought it home, and I put it on my bench and tied it down and fired it right up on the bench, and it ran, you know, it just set in. I, of course, revving it up the air, it doesn't have any power against it or anything, so, you know, no transmission.
1: Yeah, it's not good to rev it while on the bench. But, I mean, we've done that years ago. Take a motor and hang it from chain falls or anchor it down like Wayne did on there. And a lot of the GMs are saddle bolts right onto the block. So if you get gas and hitch to the fuel pump, it's going to run.
0: Mm-hmm. Yep.
1: You know? So.
0: And I'm going to be doing another one next week because it's one that's in my Chevy Love truck. I've never heard run. And I'm going to be pulling that out because that's not going to happen, you know, right off set. And I don't want to leave it out in the weather, so I'm going to bring it in, put it on my bench, and I'm going to fire that off and see how I'm going to see how that thing run.
2: Yeah.
0: So it's I'm going to be doing that.
1: I mean, years ago, the parade. Meanwhile, we set up one in that little landscaper trailer I had with the DAX and everything, a Chevy V8 that we had running. You know.
0: And we were putting popcorn out through the exhaust. Oh, yeah. And, you know, feed the birds.
2: Exactly. Yeah. So the Jeep's running good?
1: Yeah.
2: Is it done? Like, are you happy with it?
1: No, well, it's never done.
2: Okay.
1: But it does have a good heater in it, which is good, you know.
2: Are you driving this winter? Like, is this going to be a winter rig? Or?
1: Well, I may even put a plow on it. I don't know.
2: Of course you would.
0: He's looking for one right now.
2: Yeah.
1: So I just want old rig to drive. Maybe I won't drive it every day, but it's kind of unique when people see some old Jeep bombing around, you know? So
0: a complete Chevrolet running gear. They don't know that. Yeah.
2: So it's a Willie, right? Willie's?
1: Yeah.
2: It looks sharp. I love the looks of it.
0: It's a cute-looking rig.
2: Yeah.
1: The running gear that's underneath it is like a 77 Blazer.
2: Oh.
1: And all the Blazers, the front end was wider than the back, the wheelbase, and the width of them. And, it looked kind of neat coming down the road. So, and it's got highway gear. So, I mean, it's got 308 gear. So it's not like a lot of the old Jeeps had like 411 gears to get the power. And it was good for 40, 45 miles an hour, and they all tied up.
0: Yeah.
1: This thing, you roll down the road. If you're on the interstate, you can run 65, 70 with no problem.
2: Nice.
1: You know?
0: There's no worries about it because you can put it in low range, four-wheel drive, low range, and be able to push all the snow you want because it really drops the gear ratio right down.
2: Yeah.
1: But,
2: oh, it's sharp. Sharp-looking vehicle, and I'm sure you'll have it until you're bored with it.
0: Yep. It's a solid body on it. I'll tell you what. Yep. That thing is so solid.
1: Everything's for sale.
2: Oh, I know.
1: If the right money come along,
2: I know,
1: it'd be going.
2: Yep.
1: You know? But it's like my coupe. My coupe been sitting in the Quonset hut there for months or two. Mm-hmm. I haven't driven that.
0: Now, how many years did he have that? Then sold it.
2: Yeah.
0: And then he had that tear in his eye and went and bought it back. And then he hasn't driven it since.
2: Right.
1: Well, bought it back because Mike passed away.
2: Right.
1: So, but I don't know why I bought it back. It's not like I drive it every day, you know.
2: Yeah.
1: But it just has memories. Like Wayne with his old white car he had, you know.
2: Yep.
1: He made a call on that the other day. Well, see it advertised again now.
0: Yeah, I made a call on it. It's in New York. It's in, I could forget the town, but it's in New York, the state of New York. And the guy had it advertised as a complete fiberglass car. That was my white one that I used to turn around, put the Christmas lights and everything on. And I sold it to a guy. I did some horse trading and took a pickup and trade, but I approximately got $5,000 for it. And I sold it, and he turned around and did. He was a body man, and I'm not saying nothing bad about him. He was a nice guy, and he's passed away since. But he didn't turn around and did a quick body work job. We call it a lipstick deal, but it was a quick body work job, and it looked good.
2: Mm-hmm.
0: He painted it red with a black top and made it look real fancy and took it to New York the following weekend and sold it for $15,000. So now I see it, and it's been advertised, and it's changed hands probably 3, 4, 5 times. The guy really can't tell me, but I had to message the guy, and I called him, and I said, the fourth tooth in the grill on the left-hand side is broke. Yeah, he says, I noticed that. And I said, well,

0: my old car, and I says, I pushed my daughter-in-law with that, you know, in her car to get it home, and I bent the grill up, and when I took the grill off, stood it on the ground and straightened it out, that tooth fell out, you know, the little bar, and I says, so I know that's mine, and I says, the headlights ain't original 38. What do you mean they're not? I says, no, that whole flat surface where they are, I says, I don't really know what those headlights are, but they look better than the ones I had on there. So I changed that over, and I says, the trailer hitch on the back. Yeah, he says, who puts a trailer hitch on a hot rod? I says, me, you know. I used to tow one of the jukebox trailers around with it, you know. And then the exhaust that I had Rocky Branch do came out in front of the exhaust pipe, in front of the rear tires. All that stuff showed right up. Yes, they've changed the interior around a little bit. They changed the dash and put an air conditioning unit in it and stuff like this. So they got it out there. But the guys had it advertised as a complete fiberglass car. And I says, what do you
1: have it advertised for? Huh? It's a pretty good money, big money.
0: $43,000. Yeah. And he says, complete fiberglass body. And I says, jeez. I said, excuse me. I says, you buy your car? He says, yes, I am. I had him on the phone, so I talked with him. And I says, you got a magnet? Yep. I says, open that fiberglass hood. And he says, okay. I said, reach down and touch that magnet on the firewall. Oh, that sticks there. Okay. And I says, now open the door, and where the latch is on the side, touch that. Oh, yeah. He says, but nothing sticks on the outside. I says, there's probably 10 to 15 gallons of Bondo on that car.
2: Mm-hmm.
0: I says, spread over the whole thing. He says, I know. He says, it won't stick anywhere. And I says, the trunk lid with the cut in for the number plate. Yeah, that's kind of fancy. I says, that's all Bondo. That is all Bondo. I says, I know. When I bought it, I bought that car from Shaker Valley. That was an emergency buy back in the day. And I bought that car, and it had no door handles or anything like that on it. And I was getting locked out of it all the time. So I bought another set of doors, and Eddie's old ex-son-in-law turned around and repaired the doors that I put on, and they really never fit good, but I know he put a lot of Bondo in them.
1: You had some experience with him, too, didn't you?
2: Yeah, we're going to skip past that part.
1: Yeah. I don't want to bring up any bad memories. I'm
2: still waiting for my car 2 cars ago to get fixed.
0: Yeah.
1: But she got rid of that guy anyway.
2: Yes,
0: But he's down to...
2: He still owes me money, by the way.
1: He does?
0: Yeah.
1: You get his number, we'll call him.
2: No, I've given up. I've written that one off.
1: Yeah. Well, maybe he'll win $1 million or something.
2: Come and remember, I think I owe Steve Smith like $400.
1: Yeah.
0: But anyway, this guy has come down to $34,000 for my old car.
2: $34,000?
0: Yep. Huh. He had it for $43,000. Now he's down to $34,000. And now he turned around and last Saturday night, he texts me and he says... if you're really interested in buying that car back, he says, I'll sell it to you for $20,000 cash.
2: Oh, jeez. Okay.
0: Yep.
2: So from 43 to 20,000?
0: Yep.
2: Jeez.
0: But I know what the underneath of that car looked like.
2: Mm-hmm.
0: Okay. And I think that's why it was setting. When I built the Wayneville, it set, you know. And that does not do good for them. And it set up in the dirt and the grass.
1: Well,
0: you know.
1: He drove that in the wintertime. Not like it was a summer car.
2: No, this is a year-round driver.
1: So the roads are salt and everything else, you know?
0: Yeah. That.
2: Where is it for sale? On Facebook Marketplace?
0: On Facebook, yeah.
2: How did you find this?
0: Just looked up a 38 Chevy sedan for sale, you know?
1: Yeah.
0: And came right up. I still got a picture of it in my thing, you know? And, I'm kind of watching it and just see what happens with it, you know?
2: Like, do you just keep watching to see if it pops up?
0: Yeah.
1: But a lot of that stuff's been backing off because nothing's selling out there right now. People are a little skittish, you know? So,
2: right.
1: But, I mean, most people that want to buy a hot rod, if you get a decent deal on it, you're not going to lose any money on it. Because somebody else is going to buy it. You do a few things to it, and you get more money for it.
0: It went off my save right now. I had it on my save. Yeah, it went off. Maybe he sold it.
2: 1938 Chevy.
1: Oh.
0: Yeah, 38 Chevy Deluxe. Yeah. It just 38 Chevy and you start looking through them, and it comes up with a red and black one.
1: There's another one on there that's like a 40 that's pretty cheap money, you know?
0: Yeah. But it's like me buying my old Chevy Love record back. It's just something that he said on the phone one time, you know, just looking and see where
1: it
0: is.
1: Well, that's what started all the hot rod stuff. Yeah. You remember that when you was a kid.
2: Right.
1: And you want one now. But once you've had it for a while, say, why'd I buy that? You know? Because everybody's got used to the new cars.
2: It's not that, right?
0: Is it a 38? No, that's a 40.
2: Oh, it's a 40.
1: Yeah, that's a 40. Once, like,
0: looks,
1: 6 grand.
0: Looks just like it.
2: It looks like that?
0: Yeah.
2: Yeah. Okay.
0: It should be a 38 in there.
2: I don't see it.
0: Now, it came off my save, so I don't know if it, you know.
2: Probably sold it. It's gone again, Wayne.
0: Yeah.
2: It's gone.
1: Somebody else has got it now.
0: Well, maybe he offered somebody else for $20,000, you know.
2: Yeah.
1: Somebody probably bought it.
2: And then they'll sell it again for $15,000.
1: It looked good.
0: Well, I know back when I turned around and had it street rod registered, you know, I had to put seat belts in the back seat because that's a rule when you turn around and have street rod. And they made me put seat belts in the back. And I had to turn around. The floor was kind of tender, so I had to get some, like, 6-inch big flat washers to do top and bottom for the bracket where I was hooking it to the floor. Because the floors were tender in it, you know.
2: Mm-hmm.
0: I mean, they weren't rotten, but they were getting thin. And then after that, I drove it for how many years around in the salt and stuff.
2: Oh, yeah.
0: You know. I mean, I didn't drive it in nasty, nasty weather, but I drove it pretty much.
2: I never look at Marketplace.
1: Oh, I look almost every night.
2: Do you?
1: Yeah.
2: You don't even have a Facebook page, do you?
1: No.
2: How do you get...
1: Well, dude, Judy, she gets it on her computer.
2: Oh, okay.
0: It's how you find a
1: good deal.
0: It's
1: how you find a good deal.
0: Yeah.
1: You know, somebody gets...
2: Yeah.
1: They need the money, and they put out their cheap, you know? Yeah.
0: But this year, you know, there's been a lot of stuff on sale, but it's not running reasonable. You know, I would think
2: it would because nobody has any money right now.
1: But it's dropped right off. Selling that stuff has dropped right off.
0: Yeah.
1: You know?
0: Mm-hmm. It's just like my big yellow truck. That's dropped right off now. I haven't had an offer on that in probably 3 or 4 weeks.
2: Yeah, your yellow truck is such an enigma to me because I thought that would have been gone.
0: Yeah, me too. But... I tell my son, you going to sell that? I said, I own it. I don't owe any money on it. It's there.
1: Well, it's just like Rocky with that Pontiac that he's got. I mean, that's a beautiful car. I mean, it's a super hard car. I mean, being the body, no rust on the body. But he's had that out there for a long time.
0: The only thing with that there, it is a 4-speed standard.
1: Yeah.
0: And... there's nobody that knows how to drive them anymore, you know. And it needs to be an automatic. And Rocky said, I just can't sell it for that price. And he did have a transmission rebuilt, an automatic, where I had mine done. And he's very happy with it. And was going to put it in. And he says, I can't, you know. But even Ronnie Bodge, the one that had that car for 30-some-odd years, said if it was automatic, he'd jump back into it.
2: Oh.
0: Just now, he's been away from it for a number of years, and it was packed in his garage.
1: But Rocky's got that other coupe, too, that he built the 409 engine for.
2: Mm-hmm.
1: There was two brothers that used to go to Epping all the time, race all the time. And when the brothers wanted the 409, and Rocky built the motor. So when the guy decided to sell it, Rocky bought it. So he's got that in his garage, too.
2: Mm-hmm.
1: But he built the motor, and I understand why... Yeah. He bought it. You know, it's his build.
0: The old 409 Chevrolet motors are worth a lot of money.
2: Oh, really?
0: Yeah.
1: Yeah. That motor is probably worth $10,000 to $15,000, just the motor.
0: Yeah.
2: Holy cow.
1: Yeah. Just the motor.
0: There's not many of them left.
2: Okay.
0: They were all blown up, you know.
1: Yeah. Well, that truck that Marion Clayton's got, that had a 409 in there.
0: Yeah.
1: When Joe first bought that truck, 409 in there.
0: Yep.
1: And Joe took the motor out of it and sold the motor.
0: For what he paid for the whole truck.
2: Oh, yeah. Wow.
1: Well,
0: and then put another motor in the truck and sold it to Marion Clayton.
1: Yeah.
0: So.
1: a regular motor that they can drive every day. Which yeah. they drive that truck everywhere.
2: Yes.
1: You yeah. know, they go to Maine and the Old Orchard Beach Show and then tour around Maine there for mm-hmm. 2 or 3 days, you know? So. Yeah.
2: I wanted you guys to talk about the rat rod that was at the cruise night last night. Because, Wayne, you're showing me pictures.
0: Yeah.
2: And, Eddie, you're telling me about the engineering marvel.
1: Yeah.
2: So this, what is this?
0: I did not get a chance to walk home and look at it, but I was given the ticket, driver's tickets out last night, and they come in, and I was overwhelmed. And it, what the Electrolux vacuum cleaner on the for an air cleaner just drew my attention, you know. So it's.
1: I mean, he had like 60 Chevrolet fins welded on. It's like a Dodge Omni, those little square cars that was out there.
2: Yeah.
1: And, but the engineer that had a big block motor in it, and but he had like Pontiac bumpers on it, Edsel grill in the front.
2: Okay.
1: Edsel. But, I mean, just the engineer, like the roller
0: Edsel
1: window.
0: Edsel fenders, too?
1: Yeah.
0: I don't know.
1: The front fenders was like a Pontiac, probably 66. But each fender would tip up individually.
2: Oh, really?
1: And just so unique. That, there it is right there.
2: So this is available on your Car Nuts Cruise Nights Facebook page.
0: Yes.
1: I mean, it looks like a piece of crap, but the engineer, I mean, to roll the windows up, he used a bicycle sprocket with the chain, it going to the window crank, and like the foot thing, that's how he rolled it up. But the guy's like 6'2", so he actually sits in the back
2: seat.
1: Oh,
2: now I see.
1: Yeah.
2: So there is no, there's only one door.
1: I mean, and you look at the front, those are like 66 Caddy bumper horns in the front.
0: Yep.
2: Okay.
1: You know, the fender's
0: a
1: Pontiac.
0: It's got a one-ton dual-wheel rear end under it with single tires.
1: The wheels are set in. But the heater, it was like one-inch copper pipe going into a muffler with a heater core in it, and that was the heat on the inside. Yeah, it looks like crap, but the engineering, I mean, the guy spent a lot of time building this. It was.
0: He had 10, 15 minutes in it quickly, you know. But
1: that's what I say. It's like me when I bring the railroad in. People interested in see how you build that stuff.
2: Now, are the tires in the front bigger than the tires in the back, or is it just
1: the same size, but it's a one-ton setup, or three-quarter ton.
0: There's two four-barrel carburetors on that motor.
1: It's probably 500 horse sitting under the hood anyways.
0: Yeah.
2: So how is this legal to drive?
0: Well, that's a big question. But there's no state inspection in the state of New Hampshire.
2: Okay.
1: But if he puts street rod plates, he's got to have it inspected.
2: But he's got antique plates on.
1: Yeah. Well, is it antique? It's just parts of it that's
2: antique.
1: Right,
2: but like to have that vacuum cleaner right up that looks like a blower.
0: Yeah.
2: I thought you can't have blowers in New Hampshire.
0: Well, you can't have nothing that's supposed to block the view of the looking out the windshield either.
2: That vacuum cleaner is definitely blocking the view.
1: No, it's a small Electrolux. It's not like one of those big vacuum cleaners. Not just, like a shop vac. It's just a small Electrolux. You know.
2: I hear what you're saying, but it doesn't look.
0: No, even the carburetors are too high for there's a lot of stuff going on there, but he does meet as far as the safety rules of lights, directional lights.
2: Okay.
1: Had all that stuff on it.
0: He's got all that stuff on it. He's got windshield wipers. He's got all this stuff. He's covered the. A police officer or, I was saying, DOT officer would have to really look something to find what's wrong with it to be in on the street.
2: Mm-hmm.
0: Other than maybe, I think it's registered as antique.
2: Mm-hmm.
0: And that would be the only thing that you'd be against, you know, because it's not a car that's antique.
2: Oh, right,
0: okay,
2: right.
0: It's not an antique car. Now, I've got my yellow truck registered as an antique because it's registered as 1957 Chevy truck. And it's just the only thing on my big truck is the long body that throws it way off.
2: Yeah.
0: And it is all 1996 running gear underneath it, which passes all
1: in. And you can upgrade stuff, but you can't downgrade it, you know, because most of the older stuff you're putting disc brakes on, which is so much better brakes than the old drum brakes, But
0: and right now, I'll tell you something that really disgusts me is my 2002 Sonoma, like S10 pickup that I drive. I just have liability insurance on it, which is, I won't drive an S1. And the 57 Chevy truck that I built with all these things, liability insurance is, and it's got antique plates on it, which you can only drive to car shows and things, or a little bit of driving. You know, you can't drive it every day. That's the way the law reads on that. The liability insurance, not full coverage, just liability, cost me more for liability than my S10. And that's what I said. And I went to them, and I just see that the other day. I weren't paying attention when I put insurance on it. So the insurance is coming off the 16th of this month because I'm going to be put away for the winter.
2: Right.
0: You know. And they say, well, you know, you're not going to be covered for anything on insurance if something happens to it. I said, it's not right now. Just got liability on. Don't have full coverage. She says, well, you know, you say you're putting it in your garage and storing it there for winter. There's no insurance on it. I said, right. There's no insurance on it now if something happened to it. So they try to talk you into doing a lot of stuff. But it's $100 more for that 1957 Chevy registered. And I says, but if you, when I described this to the person that I got insurance, it's 1996 running gear, anti-lock brake system. It's got all the safety stuff and everything on that thing.
1: But they don't care about that, though.
0: Because it's registered at 57. It costs $100 more for liability insurance than it does my 2002.
2: Wow.
0: And I think that's a ripoff.
2: Yeah.
0: You know, especially, I mean, I don't, when you can't drive it, and they know that that is what it is, you can't drive it on antique plates. You can't drive it all the time, you know.
2: Yeah.
0: I'm discussing with my insurance company, and there I tell them that, you know, I've taken the insurance off as it runs out because it's paid for until the 16th of this month, and then I'm packing it anyway. I put all my lawn furniture in it and back it into my Quonset hut, and then I got a storage place. But, you know, it's registered until next April, you know. It's funny how they do that stuff, and they said, well, we got to go to the underwriter and find out, you know. Well, I would like an answer, you know.
2: Yeah.
0: I hear I've been with an insurance company for a number of years, and I would like to know why it costs for something I can't drive all the time and something I can drive all the time. And
1: nobody reads the policy anyway.
0: No, you can't.
1: You sign this so that you get insurance, and then you say, that don't cover it. It's like years ago, a wheel weight come off a pickup I had and broke a window down to the highway garage. And the first thing in insurance, I said, I got insurance, so no big deal. You know, I'll call my insurance company, they'll pay for it. But, I think we just lost power.
0: Electricity went out.
2: Yeah.
1: Stay tuned next week.
0: Oh, back on.
1: Yeah.
2: I don't know.
1: How long did it take to power up?
2: Yeah. It's going to take a while. Well, let's wrap up.
1: Okay. Wrap.
0: It's 8 o'clock anyway.
2: It's 8 o'clock anyway. All right, well, power went off. The podcast is still recording, but nobody can hear us. So.
0: Nobody can hear us? Okay.
1: When the women know if the doctor's office there, she knows I'm on the radio, says, how can I get on the station?
2: Mm-hmm.
1: She get it on the phone. Could you record it?
2: Oh, yeah.
1: Yeah.
2: Yeah.
1: So, yeah.
2: All right, we're just going to wrap up.
1: Wrap.
3: Chris Pappas looked voters in the eye and lied. Listen to Chris Pappas confronted about dating an Amazon lobbyist while voting on 7 bills Amazon lobbied on.
4: You've been dating a corporate lobbyist who actually was lobbying on behalf of Amazon at a time when you then went on to cast votes on Amazon's behalf on bills they
2: that's
4: lobbied
2: true,
4: you on.
2: Matt.
4: Yes, it is. Congressman, it absolutely is.
2: That is not true.
4: Congressman, it absolutely is.
2: That is not true.
3: It was true. Pappas dated an Amazon lobbyist and voted on 7 different bills that Amazon lobbied on. 7 bills. Then Pappas lied about it.
2: That is not true.
3: It's all true. Chris Pappas even wound up marrying the lobbyist. What else is Chris Pappas hiding? Lying. Corrupt. Chris Pappas won't look out for you in the U.S. Senate. Paid for by SLF PAC and not authorized by any candidate or candidates committee. 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SLF PAC is responsible for the content of this ad.
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13: Good morning. For WCNL News, I'm Kathy Fleck. Peter Welch is calling on his fellow Democrats to show some humility if they win the midterms. Vermont Senator Welch was in Brattleboro yesterday to meet voters at Brooks Memorial Library. He says if Democrats win, they have to have some humility that this was not a victory for them, but an indictment of the president. Welch adds Democrats will have to earn voters' trust by showing seriousness of purpose and doing things that would make a difference. The event was one of Welch's Common Grounds listening sessions that he holds throughout the state. He tells the Brattleboro Reformer he holds these events because Vermonters are his boss and he wants to hear from them. Hundreds headed to college will get to share in a record round of scholarship funding. Vermont State Treasurer Mike Pisiak announced yesterday he's awarding almost $3.5 million in funding for higher education to over 800 students. That includes scholarships for students from the Higher Education Endowment Trust Fund. More than half the money will go toward non-loan tuition assistance. PCX says the Higher Education Endowment Fund is a direct investment in Vermont's future, and we must protect and invest in the fund to keep higher education within reach for Vermonters. A New Hampshire fisherman is breaking a state record. On Saturday night, Brandon McGurl joined Captain Jamie Savage of Savage Charters on the out-of-line fishing boat for an overnight charter. They spent hours at sea before they finally caught the record-breaking bluefin tuna. The fish weighed 1,116 pounds, which is 154 pounds larger than the last record breaker in 2013. The fish will head to markets, where it could be sent as far as Japan. A Winchester man is facing serious charges after a police chase in Antrim early Monday morning. The suspect, 35-year-old David Bennett, was first pulled over for driving too fast, then drove off before officers could arrest him. The Hillsborough Police Department was called around 2:30 a.m. to assist the Antrim police with the response. When Hillsborough police officers found him on Old Milk Road, Bennett drove head-on into their vehicle. They were hurt, but are expected to be okay. Bennett is facing almost a dozen charges, including several Class B felonies. For WCNL News, I am Kathy Fleck.
14: NBC News Radio, I'm Tammy Trujillo. President Trump says the U.S. is ready to help Russia after a lab worker died after possible exposure to the plague. Mark Mayfield has details.
15: Russian officials said at first that a woman at an anti-plague research institute died from an unspecified form of the disease, then later said that the woman died from pneumonia. Some reports said nearly 200 people had been quarantined due to possible exposure. Before exiting the White House for a Nebraska rally on Monday, Trump told reporters that we're looking at it very strongly and offered assistance if needed. I'm Mark Mayfield.
14: The Supreme Court began its new term Monday hearing a pivotal case about climate change out of Colorado. It's over whether lawsuits seeking to hold fossil fuel companies responsible for climate change can move forward in state courts, which Suncor Energy Company attorney Cannon Shenmangan says will open the floodgates for similar suits.
16: Some 90,000 municipalities across the country will have the ability to make national and international energy policy by asking juries to impose catastrophic damages on selected fossil fuel producers.
14: Several Colorado localities brought the suit against Suncor and ExxonMobil. Several reports say the Fly Dubai co-pilot accused of stabbing his captain was planning to crash the passenger jet at Tel Aviv's main airport. That story from Wendy Swanson.
17: The co-pilot reportedly told investigators that after he subdued the pilot, he intended to obtain landing clearances, then hit Ben-Gurion Airport. Reports also indicate the accused man acted alone. UAE authorities, who are leading the investigation, said Saturday the co-pilot attacked the captain with a crash axe in an attempted terrorist attack aboard the Israel-bound plane. I'm Wendy Swanson.
14: The ML League playoffs are heating up. The White Sox are still perfect after topping the Guardians 4-3 in Game 2. Chicago leads that best-of-five series 2-0. The Rays are also up 2-0. In the ALDS after topping the Yankees 5-2 in Game 2. 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
19: President Trump says his administration will start sending checks to over 20 million seniors to help with Medicare costs. In a Truth Social post, he said the funds would come from a Medicare Improvement Fund. A White House fact sheet said the payments will be $90 per person and will go to over 20 million Medicare Part B enrollees. And Trump said the new Medicare checks would not interfere with his campaign promise to offer a $5,000 Trump dividend if Republicans retain control of the House and Senate. Gas prices are topping $4 a gallon, and that's sending more Americans toward hybrid cars, which in turn is benefiting Asian automakers. Jennifer Kuiper with more.
20: Hyundai's hybrid sales jumped 39% in the third quarter, while Kia's surged 152%, with Toyota and Honda also reporting strong gains. The shift comes as electric vehicle sales decline and Detroit automakers offer far fewer hybrid options than their Asian competitors. Hyundai and Kia nearly overtook Ford in U.S. sales last quarter as Asian automakers captured more than half of the new car market. Experts say the lack of fuel-efficient models could cost Detroit automakers customers if high gas prices continue.
19: And Google is now shutting down its open-source software rewards program. Tammy Trujillo explains.
14: The company says the program was being inundated with invalid submissions. Google notes there's been a big jump in submissions that apparently includes lots of AI slop.
19: Amazon's Fall Prime Day event returns this week, running Tuesday and Wednesday. Prime Big Deal Days is a scaled-back version of Prime Day and gives members access to dynamic markdowns across tech, tools, and home essentials. Subscriptions cost $139 annually to unlock the limited-time price cuts. And Bayer plans to invest over $2 billion on a a new pharmaceutical manufacturing site in New Albany, Ohio. The drug maker expects to create about 600 jobs, with another 1,500 jobs resulting temporarily from construction. Bayer expects the plant to become operational in 2031, with the site for finished drug product to follow in 2034. I'm Monica Nelson with your consumer and business news.
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3: Chris Pappas looked voters in the eye and lied. 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
4: You've been dating a corporate lobbyist who actually was lobbying on behalf of Amazon at a time when you then went on to cast votes on Amazon's behalf on bills they lobbied you on. 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It absolutely is.
2: It's not true.
4: Congressman, it absolutely is.
2: That is not true.
3: It was true. Pappas dated an Amazon lobbyist and voted on seven different bills that Amazon lobbied on. Seven bills. Then Pappas lied about it.
2: That is not true.
3: It's all true. Chris Pappas even wound up marrying the lobbyist. What else is Chris Pappas hiding? Lying. Corrupt. Chris Pappas won't look out for you in the U.S. Senate. 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SLF PAC is responsible for the content of this ad.
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23: Breezy and cool day on tap. That lingering wind, despite sunshine, making it feel much cooler. Temperatures only in the 50s this afternoon. A lot of 30s overnight tonight. If you have not seen a first frost of the season, it does look like there will be that potential tonight. Back into the 60s with sunshine tomorrow. Lower 70s Thursday. Thursday and Friday, small chance of a passing shower. From a Stormwatch 9 Weather Center, I'm meteorologist Kevin Skorupa.
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0: 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It is 39 on Main Street, Newport at 818. Good morning, it's Steve. It's Workforce Wake Up. I'd like to welcome in studio current state representative from the metropolis of Claremont, New Hampshire, Dale Gerard. How are you?
1: Good. How are you doing, Steve?
0: Doing well. We're going to focus mainly on the state stuff. I know I've had you on because you wear 1,700 hats, with mayor of Claremont and Golden Cross and everything, but this is your state rep interview.
1: Absolutely.
0: Because you're a qualified candidate for running for re-election.
1: Yeah, Sullivan District 6.
0: And this is the first time you've run as a Republican, so congratulations.
1: Well, thank you.
0: I mean, let's rip the Band-Aid off. You came in months ago, the day that you flipped parties.
1: It was back in April. I had made the decision to change parties just because the way my first year and a half had gone down in Concord. And at that point, I swapped from the Democratic Party to the Republican Party, knowing that I had been voting on a good portion of the bills with the Republicans. And I just felt as though I was not fitting the bill of what I had been elected under.
0: Mm-hmm. So, now, historically, looking at you as a non-politician, were you registered Democrat, Republican, Independent?
1: So when I first came out of high school, I registered as a Democrat, and that was where I sat for the 40 years before my change of party.
0: Okay.
1: So it wasn't really my parents never talked politics at home, so it was one of those that I remember back when I was in high school, I think it was Jimmy Carter who was running, and I was down visiting my grandmother and my aunt down in Florida, and something got said about Jimmy Carter, and that's all they kept talking about down there, because, of course, he was a Southern guy.
0: Oh, sure.
1: So I think that was kind of what started believing the Democratic Party. And, again, when you talk to a lot of people, they always tell me that I'm the old blue dog Democrat from the Kennedy era.
0: Is
1: the way that everybody always, that's my friends, that they always love to use that term, and I think even when I was talking with the senator, the former senator Scott Brown,
0: he
1: used that term when he started talking about it and my history and stuff that way. So he felt as though that kind of fit me to a T. So.
0: Oh, absolutely. And I had said to you off the air many times over the past when you were doing the political stuff. I'm like, dude, you're not a Democrat. And you're like, nah. But I can see where, like, if you sign up for a team, you know, you've been playing for the Yankees all this time, and then you just flip to the Red Sox, or vice versa. You can pick whatever team. But, like, that's kind of the mentality. Like, you were that. But the policies and topics that you supported never felt as they leaned on the Democratic ticket.
1: That is correct. And I think that was probably one of the biggest keys for myself. Mm-hmm. Was the fact that there was many times I had stopped going to caucus probably at the end of the first year, because I'd get to caucus and folks would get up and speak, and I just knew I didn't have the same beliefs, and I knew that the folks that I spoke with in Claremont didn't agree with a lot of the policy that they were trying to implement. So I just got to a point where I felt like I was in enemy territory every time that I sat down. And I hate to say that, because I had a lot of good friends inside the caucus.
0: Sure.
1: And they always treated me extremely well. So I don't want to speak ill of the party. It was just the policies and the ideals I didn't follow along with and agree with in many situations. So
0: now, I would say the good thing about New Hampshire politics and the things that happen in Concord is not everything has to be partisan.
1: That is correct.
0: A road is a road. Bridge is a bridge. All that's like...
1: Well, when you started talking about the 10-year plan recently, that was a bill that passed. Then it got to the governor's desk, which, again, I can't tell you that I really like the fact that they decided to put the toll hike increases in for out-of-staters as part of the 10-year plan. I thought that was kind of shady, but not uncommon to put the non-germane amendments into these bills.
0: And talk about that for a second. So if you're out-of-state now, what happens?
1: So basically, at this point, again, I don't remember if it's gone into effect or not at this point. I just don't remember the timing. But what's happened is currently, if you go up, if you have an Easy Pass, I believe there's a small discount because you're running an Easy Pass for in-state or whatever. But folks that are becoming from out of state at this point, the toll hike was double by going to try to fund the 10-year plan for roads throughout the state. And
0: I think that's preposterous.
1: I
0: think it sends a message to out-of-staters that we're going to charge you more because you're from out-of-state.
1: Absolutely. And, again, I think that was part of the reason that the governor spoke against it and voted or actually didn't sign the bill or vetoed the bill, I guess the best way to put it. And in all honesty, I sat there even the day that we overrode the veto. I knew we need the 10-year plan, and that's the problem, is sometimes with these non-germane amendments, you vote for something because the 10-year plan was so important. I'm not so sure I like the funding mechanism, though. I know that everybody keeps talking about it's done in other states. You can go to New York, you can go to Massachusetts, and if you don't have the in-state Easy Passes, that you are charged at a higher rate.
0: Oh, really?
1: That is something that we were all told that's happening in other states currently, which is where the method came from. So.
0: Whatever, it's still stupid.
1: We all know that everything has gone up. We hate it, but it's called inflation. And at some point, we need to come up with a plan because roads are getting more expensive to fix.
0: Right.
1: And like I said, I just know that I'm not so sure that the doubling of the out-of-state tolls is going to make a difference. It's going to help, of course. We're going to have extra money in the coffers.
0: Right.
1: And I really hate to say it, I don't think it's probably going to cut back on folks that are going to be traveling to New Hampshire, because if you're coming, you're coming anyways.
0: Mm-hmm.
1: It's just a matter of paying the piper at that point. And I see it frequently when I go someplace else, that whatever the bill is, you have to pay it, whether you like it or not. So is it stopping me from going places? No, but do I like it? Not in the least. So
0: you're completing now your first term, which is a 2-year term.
1: Correct.
0: What was your take?
1: You know,
0: was it what you thought it would be, or?
1: You know, I think I found one of the most difficult things is when you get to Concord, you get a great training session for 2 or 3 days. They go through committee hearings or mock hearings and try to give you the best understanding of what you're going to be doing. But once you get down there, you realize how difficult it is to try to work together.
0: Yes.
1: Which
0: I hear that all the time.
1: Which I hate, because you should be able to, and again, I had this conversation with Senator Prentice a couple of days ago, that she basically says 80% of the bills that go through the Senate are bipartisan. It's the 20% that turn into a partisan issue. But you have to work across the aisle, and the Senate, I think, does a lot better job than what the House does. It seems like the heels get dug in at the House, and that's just the way it's going to be. So I think that was probably one of the toughest things, as I was sitting here going, why is it that I can't go over and talk to you and say, what is it that we need to do to try to make this? And with the numbers is far apart this last 2-year session, it made it very easy for one party to push an agenda versus the other party to be able to try to make something happen as well, which I think that's the art of compromise, I think, really is something that everybody needs to work on.
0: So when you're down there now, and again, you're in an interesting situation because you changed parties.
1: Yes.
0: So do you feel like that benefits you because you have some friends in the Democrats side, or are you like poison now?
1: No, you know, I guess it probably all depends on who you spoke to inside the party. With the amount of numbers that are going to be changing this year, no matter what, it probably isn't going to make that big a deal of difference.
0: Mm-hmm.
1: There are many folks that even after I made the change that came up to me and spoke to me, and besides the fact that I heard, I'm disappointed because I really enjoyed working with you, but in the next breath, right out of their mouth, they always said, but I'm kind of happy because now I have somebody I can reach across the aisle to,
0: okay,
1: because you're going to listen, and you did a good job at times of trying to explain to us why we should think different in committee or whatever.
0: Yeah.
1: So I was able to be that voice of reason, I think is the best way to put it. So
0: now what district are you running for? What's the number?
1: So District 6, which is Claremont, all three wards, and Croydon.
0: Mm-hmm.
1: So there's three seats available. There's three Republicans, three Democrats on the ticket. I still have always questioned how we put Croydon and Claremont together. I guess there's 1 inch of space that we touch someplace over in Corbin Park or something, if I'm not mistaken. But I just think that was kind of a really unique move back several years ago. I think it's what this is going to be. So this is the third election since that change. So we got two more before we start to look at making adjustments.
0: That happens every 10 years. You get redistricting.
1: Absolutely. And again, I know that when having a conversation with Steve Smith, the other Steve Smith.
0: Not me.
1: He and I were having a conversation, and he made the comment that when Sullivan County was talked about, they tried to keep Claremont as his own district, but people weren't buying it because they felt as though things needed to move around. And in what he's described to me, and again, I wasn't part of the discussion, his committee, that it was a Democrat that actually put the motion on the floor to move Sullivan County to the districts the way they are.
0: Yes.
1: And I think he seconded it, he said, and it passed. And everybody afterwards asked him why he was making the adjustment. He goes, well, I wasn't the one. The Democrats are the one that came up with this new plan that is, again, I think it's designed to try to get it to where you're 7-6 in the district, so you can try to, when you're doing county delegation stuff, that it's an equal, and you have to compromise there as well.
0: Mm-hmm.
1: So, but as you know,
0: and it's based on what, 3,000 people?
1: It was about 3,400 people per representative, I think, is what we hear.
0: And so. Grantham is the only perfect town. Grantham has its own, and that's it. They don't have to share.
1: Correct. Representative Sullivan, I think, is the only one that does have his individual community at this point. So
0: every other municipality has to share another town.
1: Yeah, because Springfield and Sunapee are five.
0: Sunapee.
1: Huh. And a lot of them are three and four communities together.
0: Yeah,
1: so.
0: Like Langdon, Goshen, Washington, Lempster.
1: Which is four, then.
0: Yeah. And then and three, Newport is
1: Newport
0: Unity, Charlestown. Like, it just doesn't make sense. I understand, but, like, I hope that whenever they redo this, they put communities together that make sense per the community. So, like, Newport and Charlestown are not the same.
1: No.
0: And that's not, like, but, like, if it was Newport Croydon, Newport Goshen, Newport Unity, like, that all fits.
1: Again, you think about it, you're part of the same school district. You guys work together on other items. So
0: it's like,
1: it
0: where do you go
1: sense.
0: Grocery shopping? That's
1: absolutely.
0: That's what it should be based on.
1: Absolutely.
0: Are you going to Ralph's or are you going to Shaw's?
1: Yeah, no.
0: You're
1: absolutely correct. And I if I'm still sitting there in a few more years, which again I hope to be, I would agree with you. I think that's something that needs to be looked at. What do they call it? Gerrymandering when you start trying to get it to where you have make the best seats.
0: Yeah.
1: Again, when you look at the executive council, they say 4 out of the 5 seats are toss-ups, and one of them was definitely designed to be Democratic.
0: Yes.
1: And if you start looking at the way the votes go, the other 4 districts are all sitting Republican, and the one that was supposed to be Democrat is absolutely, and it's bluer than blue.
0: Okay.
1: So.
0: Yeah.
1: Which, again, I think is why that it's been not like there's a lot of people that go out and try to sign up to be an executive counselor.
0: Yes.
1: So.
0: I would totally agree.
1: So
0: what are you hearing? Like, what, when you're out campaigning and talking to folks, what's the biggest issue that's being brought up to you?
1: You know, I think the biggest issue you hear from everybody is taxes.
0: Yeah.
1: And you talk about different people saying that the trickle-down effects and everything else. As you know, I see it from both the city standpoint and I see it from the state standpoint. And the state budget, everybody wanted to see more money into school funding, which, again, I think there's not a person out there, whether you voted for or against the budget, doesn't agree they'd like to see school funding done in a different manner. I don't know if there's ever a good answer for that one.
0: Mm-hmm.
1: I don't think there ever will be. Everybody, when you look across the river into Vermont has a sales tax, an income tax, and they do property taxes, and their taxes are no different than what we are in New Hampshire. They're having same issues in schools. They're trying to merge school districts over there. It's not really changing anything.
0: Yeah.
1: So when we start looking at the same issues or same ways that Vermont's trying to change things, I'm not so sure we're ever going to make it fix. But getting back to the tax situation, one of the things when the budget went through, I had been at a New Hampshire Municipal Association meeting the week before, and one of the things that was brought to our attention was that the funding, the way it was set up in this biennial budget, that municipalities were not going to lose any money for roads and bridges or meals and rooms tax. So from my standpoint, that was a win. There was a lot of stuff in the budget I didn't like. I did end up voting for the budget the first time, which it failed, and then I voted against it the second time because I actually, my phone blew up because people couldn't believe that I voted, and I caved to peer pressure and voted against the budget the second time.
0: Caved to peer pressure or listened to constituents?
1: Listened to constituents, I guess is a nicer way to put it, so...
0: If people in Claremont are calling you and being like, hey,
1: why?
0: Yeah.
1: And I tried to explain to them it was because I was looking at the stuff that was going to be good for Claremont.
0: Right.
1: And that's what my whole goal is when I'm in Concord is what's good for Claremont and Croydon, what's good for Sullivan County, what's good for the state. In that order is the way I look at it. Because I think that's the most important thing we should be doing down there is trying to figure out how to fix some of these problems.
0: Yeah, and I know that I'm not focusing on Claremont issues, but you are the mayor of Claremont.
1: Mm-hmm.
0: So you get to see firsthand any trickle down that comes from the state down to the city. Because you're knee-deep in all that as well.
1: Absolutely. And that's why I said when I started looking at it from a fiscal standpoint, from the city's budget, that was going to be our best budget. Because everybody was afraid that if it failed to pass, that what was going to come back to the communities was even going to be less if they had to make a change to the budget requirements. And we can't afford to lose money out of the city coffers, because that means you're putting it on the taxpayers' back at that point.
0: Right.
1: And I definitely don't like that at all. So.
0: So now looking at stuff, what do you see for Croydon? Because you also represent Croydon.
1: So yes.
0: Has anything trickled down that you think affects Croydon?
1: You know, there's a lot of policies that came through MNC, Municipal and County Committee that I was on, that were basically taking away local control, which, again, Croydon, when I look at it, they should have the ability to make their own decisions, whether it's zoning or whatever for housing, because we're seeing all these things being pushed that we can now all of a sudden you don't have to you can do whatever you want from putting different types of housing in. And that's going to be something that a small community like Croydon is not going to be looking for because it's going to affect their lives the way they are. I think it's really important that we continue to protect the small communities to allow them to fend for them. I don't want to use the term fend for themselves, allow them to make their own policies and procedures. Because if they don't want this huge conglomerate building being built that's going to affect their schools because you're going to have an extra 500 kids that are going to be in your school district,
0: right,
1: that's going to be a huge cost to that community. But the way it was run

0: would be best in her mind, because she didn't feel as though the community was doing things that was best for economic development or something, which I get it, but we've always heard for years that we shouldn't have the state mandating towns how to run themselves.
1: Yeah.
0: And like I said, I think that's probably one of the things. Getting back to your original question, I don't think there was one specific bill that was going to affect directly to Croydon. Again, they were going to end up with the same revenues that they were receiving. Not that they get a lot from roads and other types of funding at this point. I know that Councillor Hemingway or Representative Hemingway put a bill in because some of the constituents over there are hoping to try to do more ATV riding down the Croydon Turnpike. It'll be interesting to see how that does move forward, just because I'm up in the North Country where any state road, that's not allowed. So I'll be interested to see if that actually is able to be moved forward where it's on Route 10. So.
1: It's not allowed on state roads?
0: Correct.
1: Okay.
0: Because of the speed limits, I think, is probably their biggest key. But like up in Pittsburgh, you can run all the side roads, but you can't get out on Route 3 and run up Route 3.
1: Okay.
0: There's little sections, if it's a 30-mile-an-hour zone, that they allow for, or 20-mile-an-hour zone right in the middle of town. But
1: yep.
0: I think they kind of look at it differently. But once you start getting back out to the main part of the Route 3, they don't allow it up there. So.
1: See, I don't know the North Country very well. I've never been to Pittsburgh. I've never gone that far north. I was in Colebrook 4 years ago for the first time.
0: Okay.
1: And I've never seen four-wheelers on the road.
0: Until Colebrook.
1: It was a new world for me. It was like
0: Absolutely.
1: Wild West.
0: Absolutely.
1: Like, this is legal? Like, I've seen...
0: You go over to Hillsboro, you see occasional one out on the main streets over in Hillsboro.
1: Oh, really?
0: Yeah.
1: Okay.
0: Because you can...
1: Towns can vote for it.
0: Correct. And you can also register your ATV and put a regular plate on as long as it meets all criteria.
1: Mm-hmm.
0: But you don't see it often at that point.
1: Yes.
0: So.
1: Yes. And, I live in Goshen, as you know. We do not allow four-wheelers mm-hmm. on the road. But every once in a while, you get some yahoos mm-hmm. that don't care. So I see them, but that's not legal. But, like, Colebrook downtown...
0: Oh, absolutely.
1: It was, like, four-wheeler heaven.
0: Head over towards Berlin, Errol, over
1: okay.
0: that direction. That's why they have the 1,000 miles of trails up there, as they like to put it.
1: Mm-hmm.
0: And it's what helps the economy over in the summer months. So,
1: yep.
0: Which, again, if you look at it, you won't see the snowmobiles quite... out there, but even in Colebrook, you'll see them coming down off the golf course, going through the back roads, coming across by the restaurant, and heading back up the rail trail going out of there as well. So
1: yeah.
0: That's how they are able to do a lot of their funding for keeping their businesses alive in the winter months and the summer months. So
1: I'm not opposed to it, but I think it should be a town-by-town issue.
0: Absolutely. And, again, the problem is the state does dictate on the main routes,
1: mm-hmm.
0: which is the reason why I think that Representative Hemingway is trying to work on something for these folks over there. I just don't know how Fish and Game are going to respond because, again, this is one of those that, like anything else, you always want to be chatting with them to see how it would affect or not affect their line of work as well. So,
1: yeah.
0: But
1: interesting.
0: So,
1: we have Dale Gerard in studio running for a re-election. Which is, what, 4 weeks from today?
0: It absolutely
1: Holy
0: is.
1: Holy cow.
0: We're not far off at this
1: Dang.
0: Point. So, I hate to say it, I'm looking forward to November 4th already.
1: I bet.
0: No matter how the outcome comes, it's one of those that every day you wake up and you watch social media and you're either a good guy, a bad guy, or indifferent today, and
1: right.
0: you don't know why. So,
1: yes.
0: No matter what you're doing. So. So.
1: What does the campaign look like? Are you out knocking on doors and doing that stuff, or
0: you know, I'm trying to talk to people.
1: Yeah.
0: I'm not a huge door knocker
1: oh,
0: because
1: boy.
0: People. I did it a couple years ago, and I had the pleasure of going out with a couple seasoned candidates at the time, and I found that many people have already made up their mind. They everybody says that you win by knocking on the most doors or whatever the situation is. There's definitely groups out there that are knocking on doors in Claremont. Like a couple of years ago, the Democrats, when I was part of that group, they got some funding where people, different

0: candidates were able to hire somebody to go out and door knock for them. I'm not sure that hiring somebody, because, again, it should be, if you want to get out there, it should be you personally.
1: Right.
0: And let the person hear from him. I know Jim Creighton's been over in Claremont on a frequent basis, because he calls me after he's been out knocking and said, hey, I was with this constituent. I know this is something maybe you as a mayor can look at. Mm-hmm. But like I said, I just look at it that I'm more than happy to talk to anybody. I have my information out there. I try to get as much information out as possible. But I'll go sit someplace, but I will tell you that everybody likes to talk about, let's have these sit downs. Nobody shows up.
1: Oh, yes. Yes.
0: So if I want to go have a coffee by myself, it's a great thing to do. But that, I think that's probably one of the biggest things is trying to, and the other thing I find really hilarious, and I'm sure you've seen it over the years, our former city manager and I were talking about elections, and he looked at me and he says, nobody gets elected by what signs you put out. So all these people that put 100 signs side by side next to each other, besides the fact that it might give them a little bit more name recognition.
1: Yeah, I would disagree with that.
0: Over all the communities he'd been to before, he goes, nobody's ever been elected by a sign in his mind.
1: Yeah. I do think signs build validity. Obviously, clearly, the most radio ads is the way to go. Just saying.
0: You think that'll
1: 100%
0: helpful?
1: Yes, I would highly suggest the $1 million package.
0: The $1 million package.
1: I'm looking to retire soon.
0: Excellent.
1: So if if anybody wants to do that, we're good.
0: Yeah.
1: I don't know. I think as a whole, it's a litany. I actually personally hate the literature in the mail.
0: Oh, absolutely.
1: The mailers, I just throw away.
0: Yeah.
1: I don't even read them. I'm like, this is junk, trash.
0: I'm told what you do is you stand at the post office the day that mailers show up and stand beside the trash can. You'll get a better chance of talking to more people and getting to understand what you're doing than what that one mailer is going to do for you.
1: Yeah. Yeah. But it's a necessary evil at this point, I guess.
0: Oh, absolutely. And, again, both parties are spending tons of money to try to get their candidates elected, which I can appreciate. I watch the news every day of the week, and the TV stations are just completely coming apart with political ads at this point.
1: Yeah.
0: And
1: yeah.
0: Because everybody wants to see the U.S. Senate or the U.S. House races. And I think what thing most people forget is the local down-ballot candidates are the ones that can do the most for us. I feel fortunate that I have a good working relationship with the federal delegation at this point. Mm-hmm. Even after I change parties, we still talk on a regular basis. We still talk about Claremont and our region. So I don't think anything's changed in that respect. So,
1: yeah. Now, were you surprised when you became a state representative how important your role is with the county?
0: I did. I truly didn't feel as though the county portion was that big of a deal before I was elected. And then you sit through these budget committee hearings, which the first year I was part of the EFC, the Executive Finance Committee, helped set the everything that was brought to the full delegation. The county commissioners spend a lot of time with the manager putting the budget together, and then we kind of review it after that and try to make some changes because, of course, it's like any budget. The budget is presented with what would work and fix every problem that we have. Mm-hmm. And I say that. I still don't think we'd ever fix every problem. But we try to make a budget that's best. And then we have to turn around, and the county commissioners do their best to try to figure out what can we get away without doing at this point. And then by the time it gets to the finance committee, we were trying to make a few cuts because we're looking at percentages now. And you know as well as I do, certain communities, these percentages hit a lot harder than what they do in other communities.
1: Yes.
0: Claremont county portion of our taxes is small. It's still a whatever the percentage increases, but when we're paying a small portion of the county because it goes across values throughout the county, it doesn't hit us as hard as maybe a Sunapee does.
1: Right.
0: At that point. So,
1: right.
0: But then when we get to the delegation meeting, trying to get that, and again, we've been dealing with a few different issues from I think we just voted on easement that we allowed for over on the property over on Chestnut Street recently that was given to the county, but we had to be the ones that approved it. Even on the county commissioners are the ones that do the day-to-day. It falls back on the delegation to make the final approval, which, again, in my mind was a very much why wouldn't you at mm-hmm. this point. So,
1: in your words, what happened to the trails program?
0: What happened to the trails program? That's a great question. I know I've been asked. I tried to have this conversation during the Finance Committee meetings, and it kind of got kicked down the road. The trails program is a program that was depends on what day, what the cost was. We were told, even up to the day of the meeting, it was a $750,000 program. The program was only putting between 20 and 28 students or attendees through a year. It's a 13-week program. Mm-hmm. When you start looking at what the cost is, this had nothing to do with not trying to be helpful to these folks, but when you can subcontract out for these services at a much lower rate, why aren't we looking at more efficient ways of doing it? So the two-thirds cut that I suggested for the budget that day, which was $500,000,
1: because you're the one that said this, right? Like you put forth the
0: motion.
1: The motion.
0: I did.
1: Right. Which is why I'm asking you. I just want to hear it from your words because there's no misconception.
0: So at that point, when you start looking at it, a 20 to 28 person going through this program a year, I also did my own research, which I actually received. When everybody said there's no research out there to show the difference between having this, so we should be doing our own research, the state of New Hampshire had just finished doing a study on their court diversion programs throughout the state. There was almost 600 people that had been involved in the programs. The recidivism rate was 2% difference on whether if somebody went through the program and somebody that did not go through the program. Mm. So when people are sitting here telling you it's saved the county millions by having the trails program, the numbers don't match up to the statistics that they're trying to say. I don't know, because when you look at it, I'm just going to use the 28 for number for high. With the 2% difference, it was less than one person difference than if they didn't go through the program that was going to basically reoffend at that point. So I have a tough time trying to believe that spending $750,000 to make a change of possibly one person difference that might reoffend, that doesn't mean we shouldn't be looking at ways of trying to assist these folks. But when you have the TLCs that are doing some of this, you can go to, again, I think I was talking to Commissioner Nelson last week, and his comment was, well, these folks are going to have to go to West Central for this, they're going to have to go to TLC for this, and they'll go to CVS to get their Suboxone. Well, if that's the situation, how do we come up with a program that's going to work where these folks are? Because, again, that's a huge number per attendee of mm-hmm. that program. And like I said, those were numbers that were specific to what the state drug court basically was. And drug court is an 18-month program mm-hmm. versus a 13-week. Okay. So if they're still looking at it that they've been through an 18-month program and they're still going to have only 2% difference, that's a 13-week program. There's probably not going to be even the 2% difference between the one and the other. But like I said, that's not saying not to come up with a program that's going to help them. Mm-hmm. It's just why should we not be looking at a more efficient way of helping people?
1: So is Trails officially cut? Is it gone, or what? What happened?
0: So according to last week when we had a county delegation meeting last Friday morning, mm-hmm. that the last graduate of the Trails program graduated in end of August. So they, two of their folks resigned the following week after our meeting is what we heard last week. So at this point, there is no trails program.
1: Okay.
0: So
1: now, how does this affect the Sullivan House?
0: That's a great question. I don't believe currently it does. They have their own leadership down there. I think that I was told that they had a recent hire to oversee the Sullivan House. I think he was at the meeting last week, and I apologize for not remembering the gentleman's name. But the Sullivan House, I know that one of the other goals that the county manager and commissioners are hoping for is to try to be able to start taking in Medicaid money to try to offset some of the costs of the Sullivan House. Be interesting to see how that's going to go for the first 6 or 8 months. I'm sure it'll be a conversation during the next EFC, whoever happens to be sitting on it, on whether the Sullivan House, because again, I've heard from folks that are pretty reliable that we are really prepared to handle the Sullivan House. Because again, the numbers of Sullivan House, I think last time I was told, we were right around the 10 people in the Sullivan House that are housed there at this point. So I'm not sure if that's how accurate that is, because I haven't asked for a recent number. We have a lot of private homes that are kind of doing the same thing as what the Sullivan House is, and I think I was told that a lot of these folks understand the program a lot better than what we do at the county level. So
1: what I'm hearing you say in regards to the Trails program is that you looked at the numbers and that you didn't feel that it was an efficient use of governmental funds, taxpayer funds.
0: Absolutely.
1: And that you think that there's other opportunities to privatize this, save taxpayers money, but also at the same time supply people with the help and need help for the needs that they have.
0: I think you did a great job summarizing. I that's exactly how I feel about the program. So
1: did you get much feedback on this after everything went down?
0: Honestly, I didn't hear. I think I had a couple people, because of course our local community television decided that instead of airing the whole commissioners meeting, that they took that one section out.
1: Yes.
0: And decided that was the best way of handling their disagreement with me.
1: That's how I saw it.
0: So
1: yes, because I don't watch those meetings, but that popped up and I'm like, well, let's watch this. You grab a bag of popcorn, you just start watching the battle. But it felt like it was a blip in the public's eye.
0: Absolutely.
1: But it also feels like it is a sore spot with some people that really supported the Trails program.
0: No, you're absolutely correct, which, again, I don't know anybody that worked in the Trails program, so it wasn't like I was sitting here. As I tell everybody, when I start looking at budgets and different things, it's about numbers. It's not about, is this going to help me? Is it going to help you? What's it doing, and how do we do it the most efficient way as possible?
1: Yep.
0: Which I think that's sometimes with government, that's one of our worst enemies, is that we don't always look at being the most efficient that we can. Because in business, you know as well as I do, you sit here and run your own business, and if you can't make both ends meet at the end of the week, you're not bringing home as much.
1: Right. I just raise taxes. I started sending out tax bills. It's the radio tax.
0: And let me know how that works out for 0% you.
1: 0% return.
0: Yes, absolutely. but that's one of the things that sometimes people do lose their mind over, the fact that because they feel as though you took a targeted shot at this group or that group. Mm-hmm. It's not about each individual. It's about how do you do things efficiently. It's not saying programs aren't good for people, because they are, but how do we do it for them without costing the taxpayers? We hear from everybody, we're taxing senior citizens out of homes. Mm-hmm. We're making it so people are leaving the state, which, again, when you start looking at other areas, unless you're getting down into the southeast corner where maybe costs are less for heating and electricity, and But they're taxing you through the counties. They're taxing. There's still taxes. Everybody wants to say there's not taxes, but it's done differently in the Northeast.
1: But New Hampshire's been losing people from our state for 100 years.
0: Absolutely.
1: It's beating the same drum. We're losing our kids. We're losing our kids. Because, you know what, if you're 19 years old, Boston looks pretty fun.
0: Oh, absolutely.
1: Like, that looks cool. But eventually, when you're sick of that, and you want to come back, and you don't have to worry about, you move back home.
0: Absolutely.
1: And that's what happens so much.
0: And you see that a lot. And,
1: yes.
0: And again, when you talk about being fun, it's like with my dad. My dad enjoys getting out of the Northeast, A, to get out of the weather in the winter, but B, they have a lot more opportunity for him to go grab meals and other types of events that are going on versus we don't do a great job of having restaurants and different events for everybody to be able to enjoy. So people are bored.
1: He goes to Florida, right?
0: Absolutely.
1: Yeah.
0: And like I said, you can choose a different restaurant every night of the week and not run out for a few months probably without a problem. Even though he's kind of a picky guy, so
1: I can see
0: you only have a few places he's going to go anyway. So, but
1: Golden Corral,
0: yes, Cracker Barrel.
1: Oh, okay, I can see that too.
0: Yeah, down there it's Cracker Barrel
1: for
0: him. So, but you know, I think we've got to try to figure out a way to make sure that we're moving government forward and doing the right things for the citizens, but also trying to figure out a way to do it as efficiently as possible.
1: Mm-hmm.
0: And that's a very difficult balance.
1: We have Dale Gerard in studio, candidate for New Hampshire State of Representatives. Claremont and Croydon, the election is 4 weeks from today. And you and I have scheduled, after the election, you'll be coming in to talk Claremont stuff and everything else. So you'll become a regular once a month here, which you and I have been talking about for forever.
0: Absolutely.
1: And I finally pulled my head out of my you-know-what and get you scheduled in.
0: Well, again, we talked about it so many different times, and then we both get busy, and I think we forget.
1: It's
0: so
1: the worst.
0: So.
1: It's the worst. Because I always enjoy the Claremont stuff, because there's obviously so much going on in Claremont.
0: Working on the roundabouts.
1: Yes! Thank you! You're starting to see the light.
0: Yes, yes, yes.
1: Oh, my goodness gracious. Absolutely. What is your 30-second elevator speech to voters?
0: You know, I guess the biggest thing I'd like to people to understand is the fact that I'm there to be their voice. I am not there to try to promote a party versus one party versus the other. I'm there to do what I feel is the best for the citizens of Claremont, the town of Croydon, Sullivan County, and the state of New Hampshire, and making sure we're doing it as efficiently as possible.
1: How can people learn more about you?
0: If you want to go on to, I've got a website, Gerard for number 4NH, and also my Facebook page is the same way. They can call me anytime. My phone number is out there, 603-558-0860. I always answer my phone. So.
1: Do you?
0: Absolutely.
1: I hate answering phones.
0: It's one of those that there's certain days that it's like you look at a number going, huh, wonder where this is from.
1: Mm-hmm.
0: But I always answer the phone, and that's one thing you'll hear from any constituent is that I'm probably the only one that actually will answer the phone and try to give them an answer. Whether they like me or don't like me, I'm still going to try to do the best I can for them. So.
1: That is an admirable trait. So. I would be awful as a state rep because I don't like talking on the phone.
0: Lynn will tell you that you walk over, or any of my employees will tell you that they will walk over, somebody will walk in to see me, and they're like, hang on, now he's on the phone again. So by the time I go home at the end of the day, I usually have had enough of the phone, but it's one of those that if you looked at my minutes over the course of a month that I spend on my cell phone, I probably burn up a phone probably quite frequently. So
1: I long for the days of when we didn't have cell phones.
0: Oh, absolutely.
1: Oh, so wonderful.
0: Absolutely.
1: Nobody knew where I was.
0: No. I had a recent committee meeting I was at down in Concord, and a gentleman that I've known for years looks at me and says, I left you a message. You didn't call me back. And I'm like, what? He left a message on my house phone.
1: Oh.
0: Well, a year or so ago, we finally put in, because we were having a problem with our phone line going down all the time, so we switched it over. Well, I guess I have a remote answering machine now.
1: Oh, yeah.
0: Didn't even know how to check it. So I probably got a ton of messages out there that I don't know about. So it's like, yeah, just call my cell phone. Well, I'll actually respond to that one.
1: There
0: so.
1: All right, Dale, I appreciate you popping in. Best of luck on the campaign.
0: Well, thank you, Steve. Appreciate your time.
1: It is Dale Gerard from Claremont and Croydon running for re-election for state representative. It is 902 WCNL AM Newport. I have a look at your weather forecast in a bit. 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
9: I'm Kathy Fleck for WCNL News. Peter Welch is calling on his fellow Democrats to show some humility if they win the midterms. Vermont Senator Welch was in Brattleboro yesterday to meet voters at Brooks Memorial Library. He says if Democrats win, they have to have some humility that this was not a victory for them, but an indictment of the president. Welch adds Democrats will have to earn voters' trust by showing seriousness of purpose and doing things that would make a difference. The event was one of Welch's Common Grounds listening sessions that he holds throughout the state. He tells the Brattleboro Reformer he holds these events because Vermonters are his boss, and he wants to hear from them. Hundreds headed to college will get to share in a record round of scholarship funding. Vermont State Treasurer Mike Pisiak announced yesterday he's awarding almost $3.5 million in funding for higher education to over 800 students. That includes scholarships for students from the Higher Education Endowment Trust Fund. More than half the money will go toward non-loan tuition assistance. PCX says the Higher Education Endowment Fund is a direct investment in Vermont's future, and we must protect and invest in the fund to keep higher education within reach for Vermonters. A New Hampshire fisherman is breaking a state record. On Saturday night, Brandon McGurl joined Captain Jamie Savage of Savage Charters on the out-of-line fishing boat for an overnight charter. They spent hours at sea before they finally caught the record-breaking bluefin tuna. The fish weighed 1,116 pounds, which is 154 pounds larger than the last record breaker in 2013. The fish will head to markets, where it could be sent as far as Japan. A Winchester man is facing serious charges after a police chase in Antrim early Monday morning. The suspect, 35-year-old David Bennett, was first pulled over for driving too fast, then drove off before officers could arrest him. The Hillsborough Police Department was called around 2:30 a.m. to assist the Antrim police with the response. When Hillsborough police officers found him on Old Milk Road, Bennett drove head-on into their vehicle. They were hurt, but are expected to be okay. Bennett is facing almost a dozen charges, including several Class B felonies. New Hampshire Democrats are urging people to vote in November to make a change. Several candidates attended a rally in Rochester Friday night, hosted by the political action committee Win the Era. Candidate for governor Cindy Warmington said Democrats can turn the statehouse blue. First District Congressional candidate Stephanie Shaheen said Democrats winning puts an end to President Trump's tariffs, wars, and overall corruption. U.S. Senate hopeful Chris Pappas said he's running to challenge the status quo and, quote, stand up to an incompetent president. A horse stuck and sinking in deep mud in Bear Brook State Park in Deerfield is safe. Channel 9 reported a group of passing mountain bikers jumped in to help the rescue effort. It took several hours, with firefighters using specialized equipment to free the horse. A veterinarian also responded to the scene. A company in Chittenden County, Vermont, is celebrating what it calls a milestone in its clean energy journey. Global Foundries in Essex Junction announced yesterday it has received 6 megawatts of new on-site solar arrays and a 16-megawatt battery energy storage system. Governor Phil Scott was there. He says economic growth should always be a priority of government, as well as clean energy innovation and affordability. The Boston Bruins have their first losing streak of the season. The Ottawa Senators beat the Bruins 4-1 last night at TD Garden. It was Boston's second straight loss after they opened the season with 2 straight wins. The Bees will host the Utah Mammoth on Thursday. For WCNL News, I am Kathy Fleck.
10: NBC News Radio, I'm Tammy Trujillo. President Trump says the U.S. is ready to help Russia after a lab worker died after possible exposure to the plague. Mark Mayfield has details.
11: Russian officials said at first that a woman at an anti-plague research institute died from an unspecified form of the disease, then later said that the woman died from pneumonia. Some reports said nearly 200 people had been quarantined due to possible exposure. Before exiting the White House for a Nebraska rally on Monday, Trump told reporters that we're looking at it very strongly and offered assistance if needed. I'm Mark Mayfield.
10: The Supreme Court began its new term Monday hearing a pivotal case about climate change out of Colorado. It's over whether lawsuits seeking to hold fossil fuel companies responsible for climate change can move forward in state courts, which Suncor Energy Company attorney Cannon Shenmangan says will open the floodgates for similar suits.
12: Some 90,000 municipalities across the country will have the ability to make national and international energy policy by asking juries to impose catastrophic damages on selected fossil fuel producers.
10: Several Colorado localities brought the suit against Suncor and ExxonMobil. Several reports say the Fly Dubai co-pilot accused of stabbing his captain was planning to crash the passenger jet at Tel Aviv's main airport. That story from Wendy Swanson.
13: The co-pilot reportedly told investigators that after he subdued the pilot, he intended to obtain landing clearances, then hit Ben-Gurion Airport. Reports also indicate the accused man acted alone. UAE authorities, who are leading the investigation, said Saturday the co-pilot attacked the captain with a crash axe in an attempted terrorist attack aboard the Israel-bound plane. I'm Wendy Swanson.
10: The ML League playoffs are heating up. The White Sox are still perfect after topping the Guardians 4-3 in Game 2. Chicago leads that best-of-5 series 2-0. The Rays are also up 2-0. In the ALDS after topping the Yankees 5-2 in Game 2. 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
14: Elon Musk says he's renaming the AI division of SpaceX. In a post on X over the weekend, he says SpaceX AI will become SpaceX SI after President Trump signed an executive order calling on the federal government to refer to artificial intelligence as super intelligence. Musk said no more AI, SI. It's better. Iowa-based Casey's is opening 31 new convenience stores across 10 Midwest and Southern states.
15: The openings include 3 new stores in the Omaha area. The convenience store chain currently operates almost 3,000 stores in 19 states and says it wants to open 400 more stores over 3 years. I'm Elaine Lee Irvin.
14: Apartment rental rates in Texas are plummeting. An annual study by the real estate website Zumper shows that the state's 4 biggest cities dominated the list of steepest declines.
16: Texas builders kind of went all in the last few years.
14: The site's Crystal Chen says Austin rents went down by 17%. Rents in San Francisco, for instance, went up by 25%.
16: Texas built more new apartments than almost anywhere else in the country. Now that there's just so much more supply than people to fill it, rents are down in the double digits.
14: If you have a student in college this year, you can make changes to insurance that would save you money. Kenton Bryan with the Northwest Insurance Council says if they drive a car and leave it at home, you can temporarily drop the insurance. If your kids take a car to school and they start working as a delivery or rideshare drivers, update your insurance.
17: Anyone who's engaging in driving for a fee or for money, making deliveries or driving people places, that is not covered by your personal auto liability policy.
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0: 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Good morning, Shannon.
1: What's up, Newport? It is Shannon McMichael reporting live.
0: Yeah. I had to back up just in case you went for it.
1: I know.
0: I never know if you're going to scream it out. Or
1: I try really hard to rein it in.
0: You want to be Robin Williams, don't you? The Good Morning Vietnam thing?
1: Oh, I don't know. I think that was before my time. Go ahead and do it.
0: I'm not doing it. I've never done it, and I don't do it, but it's a radio thing.
1: Oh.
0: When he just says Good Morning Vietnam.
1: Oh.
0: You can Google it later, then you'll understand.
1: I just was going with my reporting live.
0: Oh, there you go. Reporting live.
1: That's my thing.
0: Hey, we're live. Hey.
1: I actually saw somebody pop up on my Facebook the other day.
0: And?
1: And they were reporting live as well.
0: Okay.
1: Yeah.
0: Wait, they said reporting live?
1: Yeah. I was like, oh.
0: They ripping you off?
1: I don't know.
0: You need to trademark it.
1: Yeah, right? Or maybe I'm ripping them off.
0: Probably.
1: I don't know.
0: To be fair, I remember Kermit the Frog being like, it's Kermit the Frog from Sesame Street News reporting live. And so,
1: maybe, again, I was pretty young.
0: Maybe you're just ripping off Kermit the Frog.
1: I am. All right.
0: Just saying.
1: So How's it going?
0: Good. Yeah, so we were just talking off the air. It's kind of like not a lull right now for stuff, but we just went through a lot of things here.
1: Yes.
0: From the block party, Run for the Fallen and Homecoming, and the stuff inside the Opera House and wrapping up summer. And now we've got this little bit of reprieve.
1: Yes. A little bit of time to breathe.
0: Yes.
1: But still a lot happening behind the scenes.
0: Yes.
1: That's for sure.
0: Yeah.
1: So, yeah, let's talk about it. Homecoming weekend.
0: Yeah, homecoming.
1: I'm actually bummed. I missed it.
0: You missed it.
1: I know.
0: You missed it. So the flag football game was fine. I would have liked to see more turnout, but no major injuries.
1: Good.
0: Just a bunch of guys stretching a lot.
1: Good. Well, you know what? At least it kept going.
0: I did not play, but I broadcasted on the radio.
1: Okay.
0: I went down and did some snaps just to see if I still had it.
1: Yeah?
0: I don't.
1: I don't.
0: I don't at all. My first snap was off. My second one was right on, like, right exactly where it was supposed to be.
1: Okay.
0: And then I snapped to Sean Seymour, and he's like, ah, that's a good one. I'm like, I got one in me.
1: Aww.
0: And I couldn't nail one after that. I'm like, I told you, there was one.
1: One and done.
0: I'm like, that was it. I should have stopped.
1: Yep.
0: And then my hamstrings hurt after.
1: Oh, come on.
0: I'm not used to bending over like that.
1: Have you guys been on the rail trail yet?
0: No, I haven't had time to, like, do laundry.
1: You guys need a date afternoon on the rail trail.
0: Sure.
1: Yes.
0: Sure.
1: You and Christine, I'm going to text
0: her. You can text her. That's fine. And
1: good. Has she been on the rail trail?
0: No.
1: What? Oh, my word. You guys have to get out there. The foliage right now is gorgeous.
0: I haven't even done Goshen Ocean this year. I do Goshen Ocean all the time.
1: Oh,
0: usually.
1: I know.
0: And I haven't even done Goshen Ocean.
1: I haven't done it either.
0: Like, I usually do it two or three times a year.
1: Yeah.
0: Zero this year.
1: All right, well,
0: and that's
1: there's
0: like,
1: still time.
0: It's right up the road. Well, we got a wedding to go to this weekend, so.
1: Oh, that's fun.
0: Yeah. No, it'll be fine.
1: Yep, and the crowd goes silent. Okay.
0: Right. So.
1: Uh-oh.
0: Do you enjoy going to fireworks shows?
1: It depends.
0: That's how I feel about weddings.
1: Okay. Okay, I get it. Yeah. I mean, I do love all fireworks.
0: Yes.
1: But, yeah.
0: You've seen them.
1: Right. Unless they're, like, super spectacular.
0: You work them.
1: Right.
0: You understand them. You work them. It's your world.
1: Yes.
0: It's everything about it.
1: Yes.
0: I have a very hard time at weddings not being insanely critical of a DJ.
1: Oh, okay.
0: Insanely critical.
1: Really?
0: I'm miserable listening to how bad this DJ is.
1: Oh. Do they have a DJ?
0: Just about every wedding has a DJ.
1: Yeah.
0: So I'm really hoping that this wedding, the DJ is amazing.
1: Is it local?
0: No, it's some town in Massachusetts.
1: Oh.
0: I don't even know.
1: Okay.
0: But, yeah, so, like, and I've DJed a ton of weddings. I don't do it a lot anymore. But there's a certain formula that if you follow the formula, the wedding will go great.
1: Oh, okay.
0: You can't.
1: Behind the scenes.
0: You can't.
1: Of a DJ.
0: use all your good songs in the beginning.
1: No, I agree.
0: Because they're not ready to dance.
1: Right.
0: So when I start hearing all the good songs right in the beginning, you just know it's going to peter out fast.
1: That is true. Yeah, they need like a few drinks. And,
0: yes.
1: Yeah.
0: And the formula is this. The people that are going to dance first are the older folks.
1: Yes.
0: And the girls. The bridesmaids.
1: Yes.
0: The dudes are sitting.
1: Right.
0: You have to give the dudes an hour and a half.
1: Okay.
0: Then they'll get up. They're not ready yet.
1: I agree with that.
0: So you have to build to get the dudes into it.
1: They need that liquid courage.
0: It is what it is.
1: I know.
0: Then,
1: I mean,
0: then you throw in a couple slow songs. You bring out the dudes. They're yeah. happy. Their wife slash girlfriend is happy. And then they go sit again. But eventually you can get them to stay.
1: Yes.
0: The trick is you gotta wait for them to be able to stay. Then you throw out the big songs.
1: Yeah.
0: And then everything is nuts.
1: I know. Then they take their jackets off.
0: It's crazy.
1: And their vests are flying.
0: Right.
1: And
0: but you have to follow. If you don't follow that formula,
1: mm-hmm.
0: and to me, every song has to fit to the next one. Like, there has to be a cohesive, how do I get from this song to that song?
1: Yes. Same with a fireworks show.
0: Totally.
1: Yeah.
0: So I will be thinking three songs ahead. I need to get to here, so I have to build to this.
1: Yes. So, or a Zumba class. Or
0: right.
1: Yeah. Okay, I get it.
0: We do
1: it
0: on the radio, too. It's
1: yeah.
0: the same formula. So, like, when there's a bad DJ, I'm just
1: okay. Well,
0: doing
1: don't go so, in with a bad.
0: I'm not.
1: Okay.
0: I actually always go in with a.
1: Okay,
0: right,
1: hopefully it's a good DJ.
0: Right, but I don't want a DJ that makes the wedding about the DJ. I want the DJ to make the wedding about
1: the couple and the people.
0: The couple.
1: Okay.
0: That's I only care about the couple.
1: All right.
0: It's all about the husband
1: apparently
0: and wife.
1: Apparently, I don't get invited to enough weddings.
0: Yeah, well,
1: I'm like,
0: well, some DJ is like, hey, everybody, hey, what's going on? Hey, everyone's got to dance.
1: Oh, yeah.
0: Shut up.
1: Casey Kasem.
0: Sit down. Play your songs. And let's get the couple up.
1: Yeah. Hmm.
0: So, yeah, we'll be at a wedding this weekend. So, no rail trail.
1: Oh,
0: I know that this
1: bummer.
0: Weekend is a rail trail.
1: Yeah,
0: weekend,
1: well,
0: right?
1: I can't even believe that it's Columbus Day weekend coming up.
0: Yeah.
1: Like, wow,
0: mm-hmm.
1: that came fast.
0: It did.
1: And, yeah, so Discover Sugar River Region is having their rail trail rendezvous at Protect Worth Brewing. I forget the exact time. Is it 1 o'clock?
0: Oh, I don't know.
1: Okay, Steve's going to look it up for me.
0: Let's see what the Google says.
1: Yeah, but anyway, so you start from either the Newport Rail Trail or Claremont Rail Trail and meet in the middle at Protect Worth Brewing on John Stark Highway. And yeah, they have live music and the Pizza Hero bus. I think some other food trucks will be there.
0: Rail Trail Rendezvous. This Saturday, third annual rendezvous. Let's click on that thing. Bop, bop, bop, bop. I'm on the Facebook.
1: Is it 1 o'clock? Or
0: I don't even know. I can't
1: 1:30?
0: Tell. Where does it say? I feel like Facebook's made it harder to find things. I'm looking at the poster. There it is. 1 to 4.
1: 1 to 4.
0: Yeah.
1: Yeah, so I'm so bummed to miss it because that's always a good time. And right now, I mean, the leaves are beautiful.
0: Yeah.
1: It is peak foliage.
0: It is here.
1: It is here.
0: Yeah.
1: Yeah, I know. I'm like, I don't know. I haven't looked at the weather, but I'm like, uh-oh.
0: I know.
1: If we get a rainy day or windy day, I'm
0: gone.
1: Like, yeah. Yeah, so what were we talking about?
0: Rail Trail Rendezvous.
1: Okay.
0: This is Saturday.
1: And you and Christine going out on the rail trail, but maybe not this weekend.
0: It's not happening this weekend.
1: Okay. Maybe one day after work.
0: When? She works until like 6:30, 7 o'clock now.
1: Oh, okay.
0: It's dark at like 6.
1: I know. It's so sad. It's coming.
0: I don't think it's in my cards this year.
1: Oh, come on. You can find the time.
0: This year.
1: I have faith in you.
0: This year, I don't think
1: you gotta go out there. It's so beautiful.
0: So I work every Saturday with the football games. That
1: okay.
0: takes my Saturdays out. And then Sunday, we've got church in the morning, and then I have a half a day to either sit and relax and watch football or
1: yeah.
0: try to make my lawn look not like I'm a hobo.
1: I know.
0: Like I was mowing my lawn Sunday morning at 6:15 in the morning because it's the only time that I had available in my life.
1: Oh,
0: so,
1: I'm sure your neighbors loved that.
0: I've got an electric mower.
1: Oh, nice.
0: So quiet.
1: Oh, that's awesome.
0: You can't even hear it in the house.
1: Yeah.
0: Yeah, so I was out mowing that early.
1: Oh, gosh.
0: In the dew, with a winter hat and gloves on because it was like 34 degrees outside. We just had a frost.
1: This time of year is crazy, isn't it?
0: Everybody's sleeping in the house. I'm like, I need to go mow. I don't have time.
1: Yep.
0: You know what it's like when you're
1: juggling. There aren't enough minutes in the day, but you have to make the minutes. You have to make the time.
0: I can't create time. Time is what it is.
1: You could squeeze in 15 minutes.
0: To walk the rail trail?
1: Yes.
0: 15 minutes.
1: Yes.
0: If I'm going to do it, I'm doing it.
1: Okay.
0: I'm going to park here 20. And walk to Protect Worth and back. Like, if I'm going to do it, I want to go.
1: That's like 10 miles.
0: Right. Like I said, if I'm going to do it, I want
1: to
0: do it.
1: Just go park at Protect Worth and walk to the covered bridge and back. That'll be like 20 minutes. It's so beautiful.
0: I hear you.
1: I have faith in you. I'm going to text your wife.
0: You can.
1: Okay.
0: Yeah.
1: I'm going to put her on a mission.
0: She's
1: pretty determined.
0: She's on 1,000 missions.
1: I know. And she can get things done.
0: That is true.
1: So next time we talk.
0: That is true.
1: You have 1 week.
0: No.
1: 20 minutes on the rail trail.
0: No. You're so obnoxious.
1: I know.
0: So rail trail rendezvous, if anybody's not me and they want to go to this, it is Saturday, October 10th here in Newport at Protect Worth Brewery. So start in Claremont or Newport and you end there. And this is with Discover Sugar River Region, which both you and I were part of in the early stages.
1: Yes.
0: We've both gotten insanely busy.
1: Exactly. Yeah.
0: And had to bow out.
1: Yeah.
0: No detriment or disrespect to the organization. I think our lives collectively
1: have been
0: busy.
1: Oh, yeah. It's wild.
0: So as you sit here and chastise me for time constraints, I know that you also have your own time constraints.
1: I know, but I'm actually going out on the rail trail today.
0: Oh, isn't that wonderful?
1: I am going to just carve out the time. Everything else can wait. So if I haven't returned your email, I'm sorry. If you're tuning in and listening and I haven't emailed you back in a week, okay. We've talked about this. I hate email. Yes. And I'd rather be on the rail trail.
0: I'm sure you would.
1: Call me, maybe.
0: I have emails I have to address myself.
1: I know. That's what I have to do after this. Return a million emails.
0: Yeah. Coming up, is it this Thursday? We have a business after hours?
1: Yes, we do, with the Center for Safe Communities.
0: Yeah, which is formerly Turning Points Network.
1: Yes.
0: I have to always say that because they're going through this. They went through a name change.
1: Yeah.
0: Some people still haven't grasped the new name.
1: A huge transition, right? They just took on Monadnock.
0: Right, I just saw that.
1: Yeah, so that's great. So that's this Thursday, October 8th. From 5 to 6:30 at the Library Arts Center. So it's a great time too to see the exhibit. The This Land is Your Land exhibit for the 250th at the Library Arts Center.
0: Okay.
1: Yeah. So I'm excited.
0: Yeah. So, Center for Safe Communities has partnered up with the Monadnock Center for Violence Prevention and they're transitioning into the Center for Safer Communities. So they've, it sounds like that they've merged.
1: Yes.
0: And they're all adopting the same name.
1: Yep.
0: So it just expands services through Monadnock region up to here to Sullivan County.
1: I know, which, I mean, I think is amazing.
0: Yeah.
1: It's needed.
0: Yeah.
1: So, yeah.
0: So Business After Hours, this is at the Library Arts Center.
1: Yes.
0: I know it's generally intended for business people.
1: Right.
0: Other people just show up, too. Like, if you're a community-minded person and want to learn more.
1: Exactly. It's a chance for people to network. So we invite, like, young professionals to come. And I've said it before. I mean, we have over 100 members of the Newport Chamber. Mm-hmm. And all employees are included in that membership.
0: Right.
1: So if you're a business. So, I mean, that's a lot of people. So, yeah, anybody can come 5 to 6:30 and learn more about what Center for Safer Communities is doing. Great chance to network and see how you can get involved with all different organizations, including Library Arts Center as well.
0: Yeah.
1: And, yeah, and their 250th display is amazing. So,
0: that's awesome.
1: Yeah, it's kind of a win-win
0: Thursday.
1: For all.
0: Yeah. Library Arts Center.
1: And we've partnered with the Lake Sunapee Region Chamber as well. Yeah, so a chance to network with them.
0: Perfect.
1: Squirrel. I know, you keep looking outside.
0: Well, sometimes people park and then they look like they're going to walk towards me.
1: Oh.
0: So I'm always like gauging, am I having somebody walk in?
1: Oh, okay.
0: And then he just jetted and is going towards the bank.
1: Okay.
0: But initially was walking this way. So I'm like, okay, mentally processing, who is this? Do I have to deal with this right now? I don't.
1: And now you've got me distracted.
0: I know, sorry.
1: Squirrel.
0: I know.
1: Sorry, glad I'm not the only one.
0: What, squirrel?
1: Yeah, that gets distracted.
0: Oh, yeah.
1: It's brutal, isn't it?
0: It is. It is. So, we did want to talk, we discussed this beforehand too, every year, the Distinguished Citizen of the Year.
1: Yes.
0: It's an annual award that's been given out for decades here in Newport that the Chamber has been facilitating, taking nominations.
1: Yes. So, yeah, we were talking about what we have coming up, and we've got that business after hours, and we've got the Rail Trail Rendezvous coming up. Things are a little bit quiet. We have just a lot of behind the scenes with the Depot Building. We have our fall breakfast coming up in November. But, yes, our annual meeting will be in January. Uh-oh.
0: What?
1: You're going on our website. I have to update it. Steve is creating more work for me right now.
0: Okay.
1: But yes, so in January, we will hold our annual meeting, which we...
0: No, the website's up to date.
1: Well, that part.
0: This part, that's all I care about.
1: where we will award the citizen... Business and Nonprofit of the Year.
0: Yes.
1: So, yes, we are accepting nominations. We've always gone back and forth trying to just get some of the community input.
0: Mm-hmm.
1: So that it's not just the Chamber Board input. Yep. So, yeah. If anybody has people that they want to nominate, they can email me at chamber@newportnhchamber.org or call me. 863-1510.
0: And the reason I wanted to check out the website is oftentimes people will nominate somebody that has already received it.
1: Yes.
0: And historically, for the most part, people don't get it twice.
1: Right.
0: There has been two instances of somebody getting it twice.
1: Oh.
0: But they were separated by decades.
1: Right.
0: So there is a precedent that somebody could be nominated again.
1: Mm-hmm.
0: But, you know, the last year was Deb Stevens. Before that, Paul Brown. We had Biddy Irwin, Marty Lovely, Tim Spanos, Ella Casey, Vern Violet, Wayne Conroy.
1: So this is on our website.
0: Yes.
1: So I am doing my job.
0: I

0: people's nominations. So I highly encourage everybody to...
1: I'm curious to see who just popped in your head.
0: I know.
1: But it's also Business of the Year, too. So we on the Chamber created the Distinguished Business of the Year a few years back, and it's also a great way to honor a business here in town that does a lot, which we have a wonderful business community.
0: Yes.
1: And then the nonprofit community as well.
0: Oh, and we have a huge nonprofit community as well.
1: Yep.
0: Yeah, people that go above and beyond. So, yeah, I'm excited to see who, but we're just getting a jump start. It's like, oh, my word, we got to start thinking about it now.
1: Yes. And with the Chamber, so we, in October, we discuss it.
0: Yes.
1: November, we discuss it more. Yes. December, we vote. And January, we announce and then award later.
0: Yes. I'm trying to move that timeline up a little bit.
1: Fine. That is fine.
0: I've been trying for years. It doesn't really exactly work.
1: I don't understand why. What? It's just...
0: Well, because I want to give the winners enough time to plan.
1: No, I don't understand why we can't move our timeline.
0: Oh, we try, but then we have so much going on that it's like, we get down to the wire again. Yes, that's how we roll.
1: Now, I do know... I have a tendency to do the whole, this isn't what we have done before.
0: Yes. Yes.
1: That's not the way we do it.
0: Right. Baby steps.
1: Yes. You have to maneuver around me.
0: Yes. That's how some of our board is. It's like, it's okay. You guys, when I first came on, you guys were so like, nope. Now I think you guys... have faith in me and trust me a little bit more.
1: Yeah, it's fine.
0: Whatever. To be like, fine. She might actually know what she's talking about a little bit.
1: You don't know what you're talking about. You just act like you do.
0: Is that what it is?
1: I think so.
0: But I'm like, it's okay. I'm not trying to change much, just like a little tiny bit. We can just improve upon things.
1: Right.
0: That's why I'm your leader.
1: I think you have great intentions.
0: Isn't that scary?
1: It's something.
0: I'm your leader. Scary thought.
1: The face.
0: Scary thought.
1: The face of the Chamber.
0: Yes. Do.
1: I think you accused me very maliciously and unjustly of me being stuck in my ways. And I like to think I'm really progressive and forward thinking. And
0: so you're going on the rail trail this week for 20 minutes.
1: If it's my idea, I'm a huge fan of it.
0: But no, you're stuck in your ways and you're already saying I don't have the time.
1: But if I feel like somebody's making me do something, I don't want to do it.
0: I know.
1: Here's the thing.
0: I know how you operate.
1: If somebody tells me I have to do something, I don't want to do it at all.
0: Okay.
1: But if somebody asks me, mm-hmm. especially if it's helping, like, hey, can you help me? Blah, blah, blah. Like, yes.
0: Okay.
1: Yes.
0: Could you help me get some pictures of the foliage on the rail trail this week?
1: No, because my phone's out of my phone's out of space.
0: Oh.
1: I can't do anything right now.
0: Oh, that's a bummer.
1: Yes. I can't even put on apps on my phone or anything.
0: Oh, that's annoying.
1: Yes. But you know, my phone's from like the 20s.
0: I have the super duper phone.
1: Well, that's because you dropped it. And you already busted it.
0: Oh, I know.
1: You can't have nice things either.
0: 183,000 pictures.
1: Why?
0: I don't know.
1: Do you delete them?
0: No.
1: Every picture you take, you have?
0: Yes.
1: You don't clean it out?
0: No.
1: Where is this?
0: But you know what's so funny? I don't know. It's just on my phone.
1: How do you have that many on your phone?
0: I don't know. I have the super giga whatever. Super megabytes.
1: Where do you find that? On the photos thing? The photo app?
0: Yeah, you just go to your photos. I have 183,225 photos.
1: How many?
0: 183,225.
1: That's nuts.
0: But you know what's so funny? I can go back to, I mean, just anywhere. Give me a year, I'll go back to Winter Carnival, I'll go back and find pictures.
1: I have 898 pictures, I just checked.
0: Wow, really?
1: Yes. I have to clean it out.
0: You know what's actually super creepy is that the fact that your phone will make an album.
1: Yes.
0: Yes. So, like, all of the people of Newport or anywhere, like, that I have full albums of, it's weird.
1: That is weird.
0: It it's actually super weird.
1: Mm-hmm.
0: Yeah.

0: It's like, oh, Steve Smith.
1: I have an album.
0: Okay, I have a whole. Yeah.
1: You can see me get fat and skinny over the years.
0: You have an album. I mean, it's wild.
1: Let me see the oldest picture you have of me.
0: An Ella Casey album.
1: Aww.
0: I know. That's so nice, isn't it?
1: Oh, you get a lot of Ella pictures.
0: Yeah. Look at her with Baby Owen.
1: That's a good picture.
0: I know.
1: He hasn't changed. Yeah, let me see the oldest picture you have of me. See how less gray I am.
0: Okay. Let me scroll back. Look.
1: Holy cow. What's it from? Look at that handsome fella.
0: February 1st, 2018.
1: What's that from?
0: Annual meeting.
1: Annual meeting. Very little gray.
0: Baby face. Wow.
1: I can't get
0: how many? Almost. Wow.
1: 2018. That's what, 8 years ago?
0: Yeah.
1: Oh, I've aged so much.
0: I think that
1: been
0: was.
1: Been through so much.
0: Was that my first year? I don't know.
1: On the chamber?
0: Yeah.
1: It might have been.
0: Yep.
1: Maybe your first.
0: Look at this. I mean, yeah. It's memory lane for me. I love pictures. That was our roundtable discussion.
1: Yeah.
0: Yeah.
1: Huh.
0: Yep.
1: Weird.
0: I know. So funny, huh?
1: Anyway.
0: That's the thing. Yeah.
1: So if anybody wants to nominate for the Citizen of the Year, email to you?
0: Yeah. Send me an email. Call me.
1: Send a Facebook message?
0: Yeah.
1: What do you prefer?
0: I mean, I'm not a fan of email. Look at this picture. Ewan Harper.
1: Aw.
0: I know.
1: That's a good picture.
0: Yeah, that's cute.
1: Yeah.
0: Anyway.
1: You get to see me get more bald over the years, too.
0: Who's this guy?
1: Why do you have that picture? That's from the first guy I ever interned for.
0: Oh.
1: Jeff Lawrence.
0: See? Memory lane.
1: That's all from the NHAB's website when I got my 25-year pin.
0: Oh, okay. Yep.
1: So when you're in radio for 25 years, you get a pin.
0: Oh, nice.
1: That was always my goal. I just wanted to be in radio for 25 years, so I got my pin.
0: And look, here you are.
1: Now I have it.
0: Still going.
1: No more goals. I've accomplished everything.
0: No, you need to make new goals.
1: No, that's it. I'm done.
0: I make goals every New Year's Eve.
1: Oh, those are stupid.
0: No resolutions, just goals.
1: Yeah.
0: Those are stupid, he says. Okay, thank you, Steve. All right, tell me how you really feel. Okay.
1: I just don't do it on New Year's. They're more likely to fail. Pick an arbitrary date.
0: Oh, no, I just plan for the year and get... Yeah, have goals.
1: And what
0: year.
1: If you don't accomplish them? Don't you feel bad?
0: No.
1: Oh, okay.
0: Most of the time I do accomplish them. Because I write them down on a piece of paper. And then in all my piles of papers, I one day find it. And I'm like, oh my gosh, I did all that.
1: I did want to learn how to
0: knit. Yeah, I did.
1: I wanted to hike the rail trail.
0: Mm-hmm.
1: I wanted to convince
0: you. You do. It's going to be so great.
1: No, now I'm going to hate it.
0: I think next week we should broadcast live.
1: No.
0: From the rail
1: stop.
0: Trail.
1: No.
0: Why?
1: Because I don't want to do that.
0: Oh,
1: it's
0: my
1: extra
0: gosh.
1: Work.
0: You're going to get out there and then it's going to become your new favorite place.
1: It's not my new favorite. I already have a favorite place.
0: Where?
1: Goshen Ocean.
0: Oh, okay. Well, we could broadcast live there.
1: No, I also don't want to. That's extra work for me.
0: Okay.
1: And I need power.
0: I mean, I get A for effort, right?
1: A for effort, yes.
0: So what am I doing this weekend? I'm going to Maine.
1: Okay.
0: Yeah. Mini Fenway.
1: Oh, up to Portland?
0: No, I'm going all the way up to Oakland, actually.
1: Oh.
0: Yeah, my kids have a baseball tournament. It's actually pretty cool. It literally is mini Fenway.
1: Okay.
0: With a green monster.
1: Oh.
0: Yeah, and it's pretty small field.
1: Are they playing?
0: Yeah.
1: Still?
0: Yeah. My kids never stop playing.
1: Oh.
0: Yes. Yeah. So,
1: Wow.
0: Yeah, they have a little green monster, and apparently they're, like, both really excited to hit home runs over it.
1: That'd be fun.
0: Yeah.
1: Good for them.
0: Yeah, my little guy got a homer this weekend. He was pumped.
1: Did you get the bug?
0: Yeah.
1: Good.
0: I did get the bug.
1: Thank you.
0: And I wiped it right on my pants.
1: That's fine. Class act.
0: Yes.
1: And coming up soon, you're going to be broadcasting live from Italy.
0: I am.
1: You excited?
0: No, I can't even believe it. Yeah, I'm going to Italy, like, in 2 weeks.
1: Yeah.
0: With the tri-chambers. Yes.
1: That'll be fun.
0: So Newport takes on Tuscany.
1: You flying out of Boston?
0: Yes.
1: Okay.
0: It's actually phenomenal. I really am so excited. We went with Colette the group travel.
1: Oh, yeah.
0: And we went through Wheelock travel with Sarah over there. Yep. And she's been absolutely amazing. Yeah, I cannot say enough good things. But it's pretty cool. I mean, this whole thing has an app. They pick us right up from Warner. Grace Limousine picks us up. They took care of everything.
1: Nice.
0: Yeah. I mean, I've done quite a bit of traveling, but they take, like, all the guesswork out of it, which is pretty cool. So I'm so excited, and we have a great group of people going. We have, like, 9 of us going.
1: Okay.
0: Yeah, so we're doing Tuscany and Florence and Pisa and, yeah.
1: That'd be fun.
0: All the things. We have a pasta class, cooking class.
1: Yeah.
0: We have, I guess there's a truffle hunt. I am not going truffle hunting.
1: Meh.
0: Yeah, it's not, people are wicked excited about it.
1: They like truffle.
0: Yeah, I'm like, I don't...
1: I'm good.
0: Yeah. I'm actually going to go to the Dolomites.
1: Dolomites?
0: Yes.
1: Okay.
0: Yes. Mountain range. So, yeah, I'm really pumped.
1: Mm-hmm. Nice.
0: I know. I can't wait. And actually, it's funny because a lot of people have been asking how they could get on the trip. So I think we already have to plan next year.
1: Mm.
0: I have a meeting with the Tri-Chambers tomorrow. So I think we're going to kind of plan out where are we going next year.
1: Nice.
0: Get people excited about it. And
1: yeah.
0: So a ton of fun.
1: That's good. And it is a fundraiser for the chambers.
0: Yes.
1: But it's also a way to bring local people together that don't know each other and make new friends.
0: Exactly.
1: So.
0: Yeah. And we have people who already want to get involved, like with the chamber, just from kind of seeing what we do and who we are.
1: Yeah.
0: So, yeah, it's going to be great.
1: Nice.
0: I know.
1: That'd be fun.
0: Yeah.
1: For you. How many days is it?
0: I'll be gone 10 days.
1: Wow.
0: I know. Yes, my first, like, adult trip in a while. I know. I'm like, wow, who am I?
1: You're a grown-up now.
0: I am a grown-up.
1: Who would have expected?
0: So, yeah, that's going to be fun.
1: Nice.
0: I'm kind of bummed. I'm going to miss the Opera House dance.
1: On the 24th?
0: Yes.
1: Oh, yes, you will miss it, won't
0: I
1: you?
0: Know, but I hope everybody goes out. That's always such a fun time.
1: Yeah.
0: Are you guys going?
1: I don't think so this year.
0: Oh, okay.
1: Yeah.
0: I'm not going to even ask. I'm not going to persuade you. I'm not going to...
1: No, we've gone the last few years, and it's nothing against them.
0: Yeah.
1: I just think...
0: Taking a break.
1: Yeah.
0: Yeah.
1: I'm not... you know how we were talking off air about, like, everybody's just tired?
0: Yes.
1: I'm not even feeling Halloween. Like...
0: Yeah.
1: I'm not...
0: I know.
1: I just want to exist.
0: Yeah.
1: So, we haven't even decorated for Halloween yet. We still have our summer decorations, so...
0: And your wife is so... She's decorating herself every day.
1: She does.
0: She texted me a picture.
1: Oh, did she?
0: Yeah, on October 1st. She's so adorable.
1: She does that.
0: I know. She dresses up the whole month of October.
1: Every day.
0: Yeah.
1: It's her spooky season. She's into it. Which I applaud. That's great.
0: Yeah.
1: I still wear whatever I wear.
0: Yeah.
1: Like, my season's the same all year long. It's either shorts or pants. But we decorate the house. So we have, like, this... We go from, like, Christmas to winter to Valentine's to St. Patrick's Day.
0: Oh.
1: Easter. Spring. 4th of July. Summer, which is like beachy theme.
0: Yep.
1: Usually fall, Halloween, Thanksgiving, Christmas.
0: Yep.
1: That's the pattern.
0: And what are you decorating, outside or inside?
1: The whole inside of the house.
0: Oh, wow.
1: So we've got bins. We have tons of bins. Everything's organized. I have to lug the bins upstairs.
0: Good for you.
1: They're quite heavy.
0: Mm.
1: They're all taken care of. Then you have to dust everything.
0: Yes.
1: Well, we still have our beach stuff up.
0: Wow.
1: We didn't even do fall. We're skipping fall.
0: Okay.
1: Fall is non-existent.
0: You are just...
1: We're going right into Halloween.
0: Yep.
1: We have not even done that yet.
0: Uh-oh.
1: I know.
0: And it's weird because this year with Halloween being on a Saturday, everything's happening like a week early.
1: Yes.
0: So it's like, uh-oh, I'm usually the mom like priming the costume going, oh no. Now I'm like, uh-oh, I need a whole week in advance.
1: Yes.
0: I'm like, oh boy.
1: Who's wearing trash bags?
0: I know, I'm already late. I feel like...
1: Just get a sheet and cut some holes in it. It's like
0: I mean, luckily my older son's kind of like, eh. And my younger son just wants to be a scary guy.
1: Yeah.
0: So he's kind of like, you know, at that age.
1: You're out of it. You're done.
0: I am kind of.
1: Yeah, the days of the Hulk.
0: It's weird.
1: It's all over.
0: Yeah. I usually have... I've dressed up with them since, the past 13 years.
1: Are you not?
0: I haven't gotten that far yet.
1: Oh, my.
0: I don't know.
1: Oh, my.
0: I know. It's weird. Mm-hmm. Transition.
1: There's going to be a day that it's over.
0: Yeah.
1: Can you handle that?
0: I'm actually kind of okay with it. Okay. I'm like, eh. Like, that's a lot of work, man.
1: Yeah, I hear you.
0: All that stuff.
1: Yeah.
0: Christmas.
1: And I hear you.
0: All the things. It's a lot.
1: Yes.
0: I'm like, I could be okay just kind of skipping everything.
1: Yeah.
0: Going on vacation. But, yeah. Mm. I am okay with it. It's funny. I'm like, yeah. That's a lot.
1: Mm-hmm.
0: So, I don't know. We'll see.
1: Yeah.
0: But, yeah, so the Opera House has their dance coming up.
1: Yes.
0: With Last Kid Picked.
1: Yep.
0: So that will be a good time on the 24th. They actually have a ton coming up. They have, the Halloween dance, and then they have...
1: And the Ghost Stories, and they have Clue.
0: Clue.
1: That's November.
0: Yep, and then the Glenn Miller Orchestra.
1: Yep.
0: Have you guys been to that?
1: No.
0: Oh.
1: So I want to go to that.
0: You should go.
1: And that's one of those situations that every time that they've been, I have not been able to go because of other stuff.
0: Oh, okay. Wait, I'm saying you should go, but I'm going to take that back.
1: But what I said,
0: if it's your idea.
1: That's what I said. I actually want to go to that.
0: Okay.
1: That's one I actually care about.
0: Okay. Yeah, that's actually a great day.
1: I know.
0: It's a great performance.
1: Yeah.
0: It's so much fun.
1: It does sound like a lot of fun.
0: Yeah. I think I should get tickets, too, maybe.
1: Again?
0: Yeah.
1: Did you go last year?
0: I've gone every year.
1: Yeah.
0: It's a blast.
1: It sounds like it's wonderful.
0: It's really great. And then they have all these... like swing dancers come from, I don't know if it's from Vermont, but all these young kids that, I mean, watching them dance is almost as fun as listening to the music.
1: Yeah.
0: I mean, they're just swinging around and, you know, tossing each other. And yeah, it's a good time.
1: I'm impressed with people that can do that.
0: Me too.
1: Mm-hmm.
0: I mean, I'm a dancer, but not with people.
1: Right.
0: You've I just want to dance on my own.
1: Right.
0: Yeah. But to actually know how to do it. And guys always try to get me to... get up and, like, dance, ballroom dance. I'm like,
1: No, thank you.
0: I'm like, this is awkward, and I feel weird about it. And I do it for a minute, and then I try to find them a new partner.
1: go,
0: I'm like, here.
1: Go see her.
0: Yes.
1: That lady.
0: Look at this one in the chair.
1: She's cute.
0: She wants
1: go
0: to dance.
1: Go dance with her.
0: Yeah, that's what I do.
1: I gotta go bathroom now.
0: It's weird, but I'm like, okay, I'm done now. Yep.
1: Oh.
0: So, yeah, a lot coming up. And then we have TWAS.
1: Yeah.
0: Mark your calendars for December 12th. We've got TWAS coming back. I have to figure out all of that because we'll have the ice rink.
1: December 12th?
0: Yes. Okay. We have
1: So it's 1 week after my toy drive.
0: Okay.
1: That's good.
0: Oh, good.
1: That's good for me anyway.
0: Okay, good. Yeah. So all the things.
1: It's usually the second Saturday. Right?
0: Yes.
1: Okay.
0: That's the second Saturday, okay. Right?
1: Yeah.
0: I hope so. I've been telling everybody it's 12.
1: Yes.
0: Yeah, so we've already started working on that. So that should be a good time.
1: Nice.
0: I know. All the things coming right up.
1: All of it.
0: I know. So it's like a little bit of downtime, but not much. There's a lot happening behind the scenes.
1: Yes.
0: So, yeah.
1: All right, Shannon. Well, NewportNHChamber.org is a website. They can email you that way if somebody wants to nominate for Citizen, Business, or Nonprofit of the Year.
0: Yes.
1: We still got some time, but nominations are open for that. And the Business After Hours is Thursday at the Library Arts Center in support of Center for Safer Communities.
0: Will you be there?
1: I got kid stuff.
0: Okay.
1: I can't.
0: Yeah.
1: So I have to juggle humans.
0: Okay.
1: So I should be there. I just can't. But that's 5 to 6:30 on the 8th. Last cruise night of the year is on Monday.
0: Yes, Columbus Day, October 12th.
1: Yep.
0: So a huge shout out to Wayne Boardman and the Car Nuts. They've done a great job raising money for the Newport Food Pantry.
1: Yes.
0: I forget exactly how much.
1: $10 million.
0: Is that how much?
1: I don't think so.
0: No, but a few thousand.
1: Yeah.
0: So a huge shout out.
1: Yeah.
0: That's always great. I love seeing the cars come in from every direction.
1: Yeah.
0: You know exactly where they're going. It's a good time.
1: Mm-hmm.
0: And especially with the ball fields down there, it's like, oh, man, it's pretty cool in the spring.
1: Yeah.
0: I mean, it's hopping back there.
1: Now that it's all opened up.
0: Yeah.
1: With the community center down there now.
0: Yep.
1: I think it's a nice connection.
0: It is, and I can't wait for the depot building
1: to
0: be finished.
1: We get some time. Yeah. We'll get there.
0: Yeah. It's going to be amazing.
1: Yep.
0: So, yeah, Columbus Day. It's here.
1: Yes.
0: Weird.
1: Celebrate Christopher Columbus.
0: Yes.
1: All right. We'll talk to you next week.
0: Okay. Thank you.
1: Shannon McMichael, Newport Area Chamber of Commerce. And that's going to do it for me, Steve. Have a great day. I'll talk to you tomorrow morning. We have your weather forecast 3 times an hour. Local news is twice an hour. 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
5: A sports performance psychologist is highlighting the negative mental health impacts of pushing children too hard when it comes to youth sports. Dr. Joseph Galasso at Baker Street Behavioral Health says his practice is seeing an increase in families seeking help for their children, feeling stress and anxiety over the pressure to perform well.
6: These kids who are feeling the effects of stress because they're so invested in these sports that they're just overwhelmed. Their bodies, their minds are overwhelmed, and they're having trouble keeping up with things that they need to do in their daily lives.
5: Galasso says if a child is not having fun, it's either too much or the wrong sport. The American Cancer Society highlighting action that can be taken to lower the risk of women getting cancer during this Breast Cancer Awareness Month. The organization conducted a survey of 33,000 U.S. women and found risk factor awareness is high, but many women are not taking action to lower the risk. The American Cancer Society says most women are aware drinking alcohol raises risk, but 69% drink. Health update, I'm Scott Pringle.
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7: Breezy and cool afternoon with temperatures hovering around in the 50s despite sunshine. That lighter wind later tonight sets up lows in the 30s and a first frost for some overnight. We eventually get back into the 60s with more sunshine on Wednesday and above 70 on Thursday, ahead of the chance of a passing shower with a front coming through later Thursday and early Friday. From Stormwatch 9 Weather Center, I'm meteorologist Kevin Skorupa.
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1: Good morning. For WCNL News, I'm Kathy Fleck. Pete Buttigieg says the people of New Hampshire are ready for change. He was in the Granite State over the weekend and delivered a keynote address at the New Hampshire Democratic Party's Eleanor Roosevelt dinner on Saturday night. He told his fellow Democrats to stay focused on the midterm elections, which are a month away. In a one-on-one interview with WMUR political director Adam Sexton, Buttigieg said he's not thinking about a potential run for the White House in 2028 until the midterm elections are over. Three New Hampshire men have pleaded guilty in a federal poaching case known as Operation Nightcat. Sherwood Dubray Jr. and Randy Inman, both former corrections officers at the New Hampshire State Prison, admitted conspiring to violate the Lacey Act. Dubray's father, Sherwood Dubray Sr., pleaded guilty to a Lacey Act count. Prosecutors say the younger men used bait piles on private property and state land to kill bobcats in New Hampshire, where hunting them is illegal. The pelts were taken to New York, falsely tagged, and shipped to a Canadian fur auction. At least 41 pelts went out between 2018 and 2022. For WCNL News, I am Kathy Fleck.
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2: Breezy and cool day on tap. That lingering wind, despite sunshine, making it feel much cooler. Temperatures only in the 50s this afternoon. A lot of 30s overnight tonight. If you have not seen a first frost of the season, it does look like there will be that potential tonight. Back into the 60s with sunshine tomorrow. Lower 70s Thursday. Thursday and Friday, small chance of a passing shower. From a StormWatch 9 Weather Center, I'm meteorologist Kevin Skorupa.
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3: Breezy and cool afternoon with temperatures hovering around in the 50s despite sunshine. That lighter wind later tonight sets up lows in the 30s and a first frost for some overnight. We eventually get back into the 60s with more sunshine on Wednesday and above 70 on Thursday, ahead of the chance of a passing shower with a front coming through later Thursday and early Friday. From Stormwatch 9 Weather Center, I'm meteorologist Kevin Skorupa.
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2: You know, sometimes in your life, you may find it hurts to be in love. 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
3: I'm Kathy Fleck for WCNL News. New Hampshire Fish and Game officials say a hiker died over the weekend on a trail in Holderness. Emergency crews responded to West Rattlesnake Mountain for a hiker that was found unconscious on the trail just before 11:30 a.m., 64-year-old Richard Chateauneuf was found about three-quarters of a mile from the trailhead. Despite life-saving efforts from other hikers and first responders, they were unable to revive him. No additional information has been made available at this time. New Hampshire is one of 43 states who have secured a final settlement resolving allegations that two companies engaged in a conspiracy to artificially inflate generic drug prices. The settlement involving Sandoz Incorporated and Fujera Pharmaceuticals still needs final court approval. New Hampshire's share is estimated at nearly $557,000. Attorney General John Formella said the state will continue to hold companies accountable for conduct that harms consumers. For WCNL News, I am Kathy Fleck.
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5: President Trump says his administration will start sending checks to over 20 million seniors to help with Medicare costs. In a Truth Social post, he said the funds would come from a Medicare Improvement Fund. A White House fact sheet said the payments will be $90 per person and will go to over 20 million Medicare Part B enrollees. And Trump said the new Medicare checks would not interfere with his campaign promise to offer a $5,000 Trump dividend if Republicans retain control of the House and Senate. Gas prices are topping $4 a gallon, and that's sending more Americans toward hybrid cars, which in turn is benefiting Asian automakers. Jennifer Kuiper with more.
6: Hyundai's hybrid sales jumped 39% in the third quarter, while Kia surged 152%, with Toyota and Honda also reporting strong gains. The shift comes as electric vehicle sales decline and Detroit automakers offer far fewer hybrid options than their Asian competitors. Hyundai and Kia nearly overtook Ford in U.S. sales last quarter as Asian automakers captured more than half of the new car market. Experts say the lack of fuel-efficient models could cost Detroit automakers customers if high gas prices continue.
5: And Google is now shutting down its open-source software rewards program. Tammy Trujillo explains.
7: The company says the program was being inundated with invalid submissions. Google notes there has been a big jump in submissions that apparently includes lots of AI slop.
5: Amazon's Fall Prime Day event returns this week, running Tuesday and Wednesday. Prime Big Deal Days is the scaled-back version of Prime Day and gives members access to dynamic markdowns across tech, tools, and home essentials. Subscriptions cost $139 annually to unlock the limited-time price cuts. And Bayer plans to invest over $2 billion on a new pharmaceutical manufacturing site in New Albany, Ohio. The drug maker expects to create about 600 jobs, with another 1,500 jobs resulting temporarily from construction. Bayer expects the plant to become operational in 2031, with the site for finished drug product to follow in 2034. I'm Monica Nelson with your consumer and business news.
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9: Breezy and cool afternoon with temperatures hovering around in the 50s despite sunshine. That lighter wind later tonight sets up lows in the 30s and a first frost for some overnight. We eventually get back into the 60s with more sunshine on Wednesday and above 70 on Thursday, ahead of the chance of a passing shower with a front coming through later Thursday and early Friday. From Stormwatch 9 Weather Center, I'm meteorologist Kevin Skorupa.
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6: I'm Kathy Fleck for WCNL News. A Windsor County man is missing. Vermont State Police announced yesterday they're looking for Windsor's Peter Van Schaik. The 83-year-old was last seen yesterday afternoon in Cavendish on Tarble Hill Road and Oscarson Road. Troopers say he was in Albert C. Lord State Forest when he became separated from his party. Shike is described as 5 feet 9, 165 pounds, with white hair and brown eyes. He was last seen wearing hiking boots, a blue jacket, blue baseball cap, black jeans, and a blue backpack. The sale brought about $3,000. Dubray Jr. and Inman face up to 5 years and must pay the state $500 for each bobcat, at least $20,500. Dubray Sr. faces up to 1 year. Sentencing is set for January. For WCNL News, I am Kathy Fleck.
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7: Breezy and cool afternoon with temperatures hovering around in the 50s despite sunshine. That lighter wind later tonight sets up lows in the 30s and a first frost for some overnight. We eventually get back into the 60s with more sunshine on Wednesday and above 70 on Thursday, ahead of the chance of a passing shower with a front coming through later Thursday and early Friday. From Stormwatch 9 Weather Center, I'm meteorologist Kevin Skorupa.
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7: Breezy and cool afternoon with temperatures hovering around in the 50s despite sunshine. That lighter wind later tonight sets up lows in the 30s and a first frost for some overnight. We eventually get back into the 60s with more sunshine on Wednesday and above 70 on Thursday, ahead of the chance of a passing shower with a front coming through later Thursday and early Friday. From Stormwatch 9 Weather Center, I'm meteorologist Kevin Skorupa.
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2: I'm Kathy Fleck for WCNL News. A Trump administration change in Medicaid rules that blocks gender-affirming care for minors has drawn a lawsuit from four low-income New Hampshire families. An attorney for one of the groups that's suing the administration says the change means the services would no longer be available to teenaged transgender girls. The ban would apply even in cases where a doctor has determined the procedure is medically necessary. Bernie Sanders supports the Pope's call to protect art. Senator Sanders responded yesterday on X to a post Pope Leo made Friday about artificial intelligence. Leo wrote, "In this era of artificial intelligence, it is becoming urgent to distinguish human art from what machines produce." He adds, "Algorithms lack the spark of humanity." And he's calling for the church to renew an alliance with artists and cultural institutions to safeguard our humanity. Sanders says Pope Leo is right. He adds, "Art is a crucial part of the human experience, and we cannot let big tech oligarchs destroy it." For WCNL News, I am Kathy Fleck.
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5: A blowout in Monday Night Football. The Falcons destroy the Saints 45-24. Running backs Bijan and Brian Robinson combined for 207 yards rushing with five touchdowns. QB Michael Penix, 15 of 20 passing with a TD, was happy to do his part.
6: Yeah, just trusting the details and, you know, trusting everything that we've been coached all throughout the week. You know, for me, doing my job, making sure I'm carrying on my fakes, you know, the best way I can.
5: The Falcons now 2-2, the Saints 1-3. Atlanta's next game is Sunday night against the Ravens. Baltimore quarterback Lamar Jackson a question mark for that game after suffering an ankle injury during their win over the Titans. The NFL has suspended two different officials for their conduct during games Sunday. The top headline, line judge Jeff Seaman is out for two games for yelling profanity at Cardinals tight end Trey McBride. And baseball playoffs, the Rays beat the Yankees and the White Sox over the Guardians. The Rays and Sox up 2-0 in those series. They're a win away from the ALCS. I'm Matt McCoy.
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7: Breezy and cool afternoon with temperatures hovering around in the 50s despite sunshine. That lighter wind later tonight sets up lows in the 30s and a first frost for some overnight. We eventually get back into the 60s with more sunshine on Wednesday and above 70 on Thursday, ahead of the chance of a passing shower with a front coming through later Thursday and early Friday. From Stormwatch 9 Weather Center, I'm meteorologist Kevin Skorupa.
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7: I'm Kathy Fleck for WCNL News. New Hampshire Democrats are urging people to vote in November to make a change. Several candidates attended a rally in Rochester Friday night, hosted by the political action committee Win the Era. Candidate for Governor Cindy Warmington said Democrats can turn the statehouse blue. First District Congressional candidate Stephanie Shaheen said Democrats winning puts an end to President Trump's tariffs, wars, and overall corruption. U.S. Senate hopeful Chris Pappas said he's running to challenge the status quo and, quote, stand up to an incompetent president. A horse stuck and sinking in deep mud in Bear Brook State Park in Deerfield is safe. Channel 9 reported a group of passing mountain bikers jumped in to help the rescue effort. It took several hours, with firefighters using specialized equipment to free the horse. A veterinarian also responded to the scene. A company in Chittenden County, Vermont, is celebrating what it calls a milestone in its clean energy journey. Global Foundries in Essex Junction announced yesterday it has received 6 megawatts of new on-site solar arrays and a 16-megawatt battery energy storage system. Governor Phil Scott was there. He says economic growth should always be a priority of government, as well as clean energy innovation and affordability. The Boston Bruins have their first losing streak of the season. The Ottawa Senators beat the Bruins 4-1 last night at TD Garden. It was Boston's second straight loss after they opened the season with 2 straight wins. The Bees will host the Utah Mammoth on Thursday. For WCNL News, I am Kathy Fleck.
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8: Breezy and cool afternoon with temperatures hovering around in the 50s despite sunshine. That lighter wind later tonight sets up lows in the 30s and a first frost for some overnight. We eventually get back into the 60s with more sunshine on Wednesday and above 70 on Thursday, ahead of the chance of a passing shower with a front coming through later Thursday and early Friday. From Stormwatch 9 Weather Center, I'm meteorologist Kevin Skorupa.
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2: Breaker 1-9, this here's a rubber duck. You got a copy on me, Big Ben, come on. Yeah, 10-4, Big Ben, for sure, for sure. By golly, it's clean, clear to Flagtown, come on. Yeah, it's a big 10-4 there, Big Ben. Yeah, we definitely got the front door, good buddy. Mercy sakes alive, looks like we got us a convoy.
3: It was the dark of the moon on the 6th of June in a Kenworth pulling logs. Cab over Pete with a reefer on and a Jimmy hauling hogs. We is heading for Bear on I-10 about a mile out of Shaky Town. I says, Pigpen, this here's a rubber duck and I'm about to put the hammer

0: negatory, Big Ben. You're still too close. See how them hawks are starting to close up my sinuses. Mercy sakes, you better back off another 10.
1: Well, we rolled up Interstate 44 like a rocket sled on rails. We tore up all of our swindle sheets and left them setting on the scales. By the time we hit that Chi-town, them bears was getting smart. They'd brought up some reinforcements from the Illinois National Guard. There's armored cars and tanks and jeeps and rigs of every size. Yeah, them chicken coops was full of bears, and choppers filled the skies. Well, we shot the line, we went for broke, with 1,000 screaming trucks and 11 long-haired friends of Jesus in a chartreuse microbus.
0: Here, rubber duck to Sodbuster. Come on there, yeah. 10-4, Sodbuster. Listen, you want to put that microbus in behind that suicide jockey? Yeah, he's hauling dynamite, and he needs all the help he can get.
1: Well, we laid a strip for the Jersey Shore and prepared to cross the line. I could see the bridge was lined with bears, but it didn't have a doggone dime. I says, Pigpen, this here's a rubber duck. We just ain't going to pay no toll. So we crashed the gate doing 98. I says, let them truckers

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5: Breezy and cool afternoon with temperatures hovering around in the 50s despite sunshine. That lighter wind later tonight sets up lows in the 30s and a first frost for some overnight. We eventually get back into the 60s with more sunshine on Wednesday and above 70 on Thursday, ahead of the chance of a passing shower with a front coming through later Thursday and early Friday. From Stormwatch 9 Weather Center, I'm meteorologist Kevin Skorupa.
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2: I'm Kathy Fleck for WCNL News. Peter Welch is calling on his fellow Democrats to show some humility if they win the midterms. Vermont Senator Welch was in Brattleboro yesterday to meet voters at Brooks Memorial Library. He says if Democrats win, they have to have some humility that this was not a victory for them, but an indictment of the president. Welch adds Democrats will have to earn voters' trust by showing seriousness of purpose and doing things that would make a difference. The event was one of Welch's Common Grounds listening sessions that he holds throughout the state. He tells the Brattleboro Reformer he holds these events because Vermonters are his boss, and he wants to hear from them. Hundreds headed to college will get to share in a record round of scholarship funding. Vermont State Treasurer Mike Pisiak announced yesterday he's awarding almost $3.5 million in funding for higher education to over 800 students. That includes scholarships for students from the Higher Education Endowment Trust Fund. More than half the money will go toward non-loan tuition assistance. PCX says the Higher Education Endowment Fund is a direct investment in Vermont's future, and we must protect and invest in the fund to keep higher education within reach for Vermonters. A New Hampshire fisherman is breaking a state record. On Saturday night, Brandon McGurl joined Captain Jamie Savage of Savage Charters on the out-of-line fishing boat for an overnight charter. They spent hours at sea before they finally caught the record-breaking bluefin tuna. The fish weighed 1,116 pounds, which is 154 pounds larger than the last record breaker in 2013. The fish will head to markets, where it could be sent as far as Japan. A Winchester man is facing serious charges after a police chase in Antrim early Monday morning. The suspect, 35-year-old David Bennett, was first pulled over for driving too fast, then drove off before officers could arrest him. The Hillsborough Police Department was called around 2:30 a.m. to assist the Antrim police with the response. When Hillsborough police officers found him on Old Milk Road, Bennett drove head-on into their vehicle. They were hurt, but are expected to be okay. Bennett is facing almost a dozen charges, including several Class B felonies. For WCNL News, I am Kathy Fleck.
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3: A sports performance psychologist is highlighting the negative mental health impacts of pushing children too hard when it comes to youth sports. Dr. Joseph Galasso at Baker Street Behavioral Health says his practice is seeing an increase in families seeking help for their children, feeling stress and anxiety over the pressure to perform well.
4: These kids who are feeling the effects of stress because they're so invested in these sports that they're just overwhelmed. Their bodies, their minds are overwhelmed, and they're having trouble keeping up with things that they need to do in their daily lives.
3: Galasso says if a child is not having fun, it's either too much or the wrong sport. The American Cancer Society highlighting action that can be taken to lower the risk of women getting cancer during this Breast Cancer Awareness Month. The organization conducted a survey of 33,000 U.S. women and found risk factor awareness is high, but many women are not taking action to lower the risk. risk. The American Cancer Society says most women are aware drinking alcohol raises risk, but 69% drink. Health update, I'm Scott Pringle.
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6: Breezy and cool afternoon with temperatures hovering around in the 50s despite sunshine. That lighter wind later tonight sets up lows in the 30s and a first frost for some overnight. We eventually get back into the 60s with more sunshine on Wednesday and above 70 on Thursday, ahead of the chance of a passing shower with a front coming through later Thursday and early Friday. From Stormwatch 9 Weather Center, I'm meteorologist Kevin Skorupa.
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6: I'm Kathy Fleck for WCNL News. New Hampshire Democrats are urging people to vote in November to make a change. Several candidates attended a rally in Rochester Friday night, hosted by the political action committee Win the Era. Candidate for Governor Cindy Warmington said Democrats can turn the state house blue. First District Congressional candidate Stephanie Shaheen said Democrats winning puts an end to President Trump's tariffs, wars, and overall corruption. U.S. Senate hopeful Chris Pappas said he's running to challenge the status quo and, quote, stand up to an incompetent president. A horse stuck and sinking in deep mud in Bear Brook State Park in Deerfield is safe. Channel 9 reported a group of passing mountain bikers jumped in to help the rescue effort. It took several hours, with firefighters using specialized equipment to free the horse. A veterinarian also responded to the scene. A company in Chittenden County, Vermont, is celebrating what it calls a milestone in its clean energy journey. Global Foundries in Essex Junction announced yesterday it has received 6 megawatts of new on-site solar arrays and a 16-megawatt battery energy storage system. Governor Phil Scott was there. He says economic growth should always be a priority of government, as well as clean energy innovation and affordability. The Boston Bruins have their first losing streak of the season. the Ottawa Senators beat the Bruins 4-1 last night at TD Garden. It was Boston's second straight loss after they opened the season with two straight wins. The Bees will host the Utah Mammoth on Thursday. For WCNL News, I am Kathy Fleck.
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7: Breezy and cool afternoon with temperatures hovering around in the 50s despite sunshine. That lighter wind later tonight sets up lows in the 30s and a first frost for some overnight. We eventually get back into the 60s with more sunshine on Wednesday and above 70 on Thursday, ahead of the chance of a passing shower with a front coming through later Thursday and early Friday. From a Stormwatch 9 Weather Center, I'm meteorologist Kevin Skorupa.
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7: Breezy and cool afternoon with temperatures hovering around in the 50s despite sunshine. That lighter wind later tonight sets up lows in the 30s and a first frost for some overnight. We eventually get back into the 60s with more sunshine on Wednesday and above 70 on Thursday, ahead of the chance of a passing shower with a front coming through later Thursday and early Friday. From Stormwatch 9 Weather Center, I'm meteorologist Kevin Skorupa.
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8: On a warm summer's evening, on a train bound for nowhere, I met up with a gambler. We were both too tired to sleep, so we took turns of staring

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2: I'm Kathy Fleck for WCNL News. Peter Welch is calling on his fellow Democrats to show some humility if they win the midterms. Vermont Senator Welch was in Brattleboro yesterday to meet voters at Brooks Memorial Library. He says if Democrats win, they have to have some humility that this was not a victory for them, but an indictment of the president. Welch adds Democrats will have to earn voters' trust by showing seriousness of purpose and doing things that would make a difference. The event was one of Welch's Common Grounds listening sessions that he holds throughout the state. He tells the Brattleboro Reformer he holds these events because Vermonters are his boss and he wants to hear from them. Hundreds headed to college will get to share in a record round of scholarship funding. Vermont State Treasurer Mike Pisiak announced yesterday he's awarding almost $3.5 million in funding for higher education to over 800 students. That includes scholarships for students from the Higher Education Endowment Trust Fund. More than half the money will go toward non-loan tuition assistance. Pisiak says the Higher Education Endowment Fund is a direct investment in Vermont's future, and we must protect and invest in the fund to keep higher education within reach for Vermonters. A New Hampshire fisherman is breaking a state record. On Saturday night, Brandon McGurl joined Captain Jamie Savage of Savage Charters on the out-of-line fishing boat for an overnight charter. They spent hours at sea before they finally caught the record-breaking bluefin tuna. The fish weighed 1,116 pounds, which is 154 pounds larger than the last record breaker in 2013. The fish will head to markets, where it could be sent as far as Japan. A Winchester man is facing serious charges after a police chase in Antrim early Monday morning. The suspect, 35-year-old David Bennett, was first pulled over for driving too fast, then drove off before officers could arrest him. The Hillsborough Police Department was called around 2:30 a.m. to assist the Antrim police with the response. When Hillsborough police officers found him on Old Milk Road, Bennett drove head-on into their vehicle. They were hurt, but are expected to be okay. Bennett is facing almost a dozen charges, including several Class B felonies. For WCNL News, I am Kathy Fleck.
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5: Elon Musk says he's renaming the AI division of SpaceX. In a post on X over the weekend, he says SpaceX AI will become SpaceX SI after President Trump signed an executive order calling on the federal government to refer to artificial intelligence as super intelligence. Musk said no more AI, SI. It's better. Iowa-based Casey's is opening 31 new convenience stores across 10 Midwest and Southern states.
6: The openings include three new stores in the Omaha area. The convenience store chain currently operates almost 3,000 stores in 19 states and says it wants to open 400 more stores over 3 years. I'm Elaine Lee Irvin.
5: Apartment rental rates in Texas are plummeting. An annual study by the real estate website Zumper shows that the state's four biggest cities dominated the list of steepest declines.
7: Texas builders kind of went all in the last few years.
5: The site's Crystal Chen says Austin rents went down by 17%. Rents in San Francisco, for instance, went up by 25%.
7: Texas built more new apartments than almost anywhere else in the country. Now that there's just so much more supply than people to fill it, rents are down in the double digits.
5: If you have a student in college this year, you can make changes to insurance that would save you money. Kenton Bryan with the Northwest Insurance Council says if they drive a car and leave it at home, you can temporarily drop the insurance. If your kids take a car to school and they start working as a delivery or rideshare drivers, update your insurance.
8: Anyone who's engaging in driving for a fee or for money, making deliveries or driving people places, that is not covered by your personal auto liability policy.
5: And he said many people don't know there's also tuition insurance.
8: It's intended to cover the cost of paying tuition if something happens to the student, like an illness or some other reason. 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
5: And if they're living off campus, consider renter's insurance to cover their belongings. I'm Monica Nelson with your consumer and business news.
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9: Breezy and cool afternoon with temperatures hovering around in the 50s despite sunshine. That lighter wind later tonight sets up lows in the 30s and a first frost for some overnight. We eventually get back into the 60s with more sunshine on Wednesday and above 70 on Thursday, ahead of the chance of a passing shower with a front coming through later Thursday and early Friday. From Stormwatch 9 Weather Center, I'm meteorologist Kevin Skorupa.
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lived in the woolly swamp way back in Booger Woods. He never did do a lot of harm in the world, but he never did do no good. People didn't think too much of him, they all thought he acted funny. 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
6: Chris Pappas looked voters in the eye and lied. 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
8: That is not true.
6: It's all true. Chris Pappas even wound up marrying the lobbyist. What else is Chris Pappas hiding? 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Corrupt. Chris Pappas won't look out for you in the U.S. Senate. 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
9: I'm Kathy Fleck for WCNL News. New Hampshire Democrats are urging people to vote in November to make a change. Several candidates attended a rally in Rochester Friday night, hosted by the political action committee Win the Era. Candidate for governor Cindy Warmington said Democrats can turn the state house blue. First District Congressional candidate Stephanie Shaheen said Democrats winning puts an end to President Trump's tariffs, wars, and overall corruption. U.S. Senate hopeful Chris Pappas said he's running to challenge the status quo and, quote, stand up to an incompetent president. A horse stuck and sinking in deep mud in Bear Brook State Park in Deerfield is safe. Channel 9 reported a group of passing mountain bikers jumped in to help the rescue effort. It took several hours, with firefighters using specialized equipment to free the horse. A veterinarian also responded to the scene. A company in Chittenden County, Vermont, is celebrating what it calls a milestone in its clean energy journey. Global Foundries in Essex Junction announced yesterday it has received 6 megawatts of new on-site solar arrays and a 16-megawatt battery energy storage system. Governor Phil Scott was there. He says economic growth should always be a priority of government, as well as clean energy innovation and affordability. The Boston Bruins have their first losing streak of the season. The Ottawa Senators beat the Bruins 4-1 last night at TD Garden. It was Boston's second straight loss after they opened the season with 2 straight wins. The Bees will host the Utah Mammoth on Thursday. For WCNL News, I am Kathy Fleck.
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8: Breezy and cool afternoon with temperatures hovering around in the 50s despite sunshine. That lighter wind later tonight sets up lows in the 30s and a first frost for some overnight. We eventually get back into the 60s with more sunshine on Wednesday and above 70 on Thursday, ahead of the chance of a passing shower with a front coming through later Thursday and early Friday. From Stormwatch 9 Weather Center, I'm meteorologist Kevin Skorupa.
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5: Breezy and cool afternoon with temperatures hovering around in the 50s despite sunshine. That lighter wind later tonight sets up lows in the 30s and a first frost for some overnight. We eventually get back into the 60s with more sunshine on Wednesday and above 70 on Thursday, ahead of the chance of a passing shower with a front coming through later Thursday and early Friday. From Stormwatch 9 Weather Center, I'm meteorologist Kevin Skorupa.
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2: I'm Kathy Fleck for WCNL News. Peter Welch is calling on his fellow Democrats to show some humility if they win the midterms. Vermont Senator Welch was in Brattleboro yesterday to meet voters at Brooks Memorial Library. He says if Democrats win, they have to have some humility that this was not a victory for them, but an indictment of the president. Welch adds Democrats will have to earn voters' trust by showing seriousness of purpose and doing things that would make a difference. The event was one of Welch's Common Grounds listening sessions that he holds throughout the state. He tells the Brattleboro Reformer he holds these events because Vermonters are his boss and he wants to hear from them. Hundreds headed to college will get to share in a record round of scholarship funding. Vermont State Treasurer Mike Pisiak announced yesterday he's awarding almost $3.5 million in funding for higher education to over 800 students. That includes scholarships for students from the Higher Education Endowment Trust Fund. More than half the money will go toward non-loan tuition assistance. Pisiak says the Higher Education Endowment Fund is a direct investment in Vermont's future, and we must protect and invest in the fund to keep higher education within reach for Vermonters. A New Hampshire fisherman is breaking a state record. On Saturday night, Brandon McGurl joined Captain Jamie Savage of Savage Charters on the out-of-line fishing boat for an overnight charter. They spent hours at sea before they finally caught the record-breaking bluefin tuna. The fish weighed 1,116 pounds, which is 154 pounds larger than the last record breaker in 2013. The fish will head to markets, where it could be sent as far as Japan. A Winchester man is facing serious charges after a police chase in Antrim early Monday morning. The suspect, 35-year-old David Bennett, was first pulled over for driving too fast, then drove off before officers could arrest him. The Hillsborough Police Department was called around 2:30 a.m. to assist the Antrim police with the response. When Hillsborough police officers found him on Old Milk Road, Bennett drove head-on into their vehicle. They were hurt, but are expected to be okay. Bennett is facing almost a dozen charges, including several Class B felonies. For WCNL News, I am Kathy Fleck.
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1: A blowout in Monday Night Football. The Falcons destroy the Saints 45-24. Running backs Bijan and Brian Robinson combined for 207 yards rushing with 5 touchdowns. QB Michael Penix, 15 of 20 passing with a TD, was happy to do his part.
2: Yeah, just trusting the details and, you know, trusting everything that we've been coached all throughout the week. You know, for me, doing my job, making sure I'm carrying on my fakes, you know, the best way I can.
1: The Falcons now 2-2, the Saints 1-3. Atlanta's next game is Sunday night against the Ravens. Baltimore quarterback Lamar Jackson a question mark for that game after suffering an ankle injury during their win over the Titans. The NFL has suspended 2 different officials for their conduct during games Sunday. The top headline, line judge Jeff Seaman is out for 2 games for yelling profanity at Cardinals tight end Trey McBride. And baseball playoffs, the Rays beat the Yankees and the White Sox over the Guardians. The Rays and Sox up 2-0 in those series. They're a win away from the ALCS. I'm Matt McCoy.
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3: Breezy and cool afternoon with temperatures hovering around in the 50s despite sunshine. That lighter wind later tonight sets up lows in the 30s and a first frost for some overnight. We eventually get back into the 60s with more sunshine on Wednesday and above 70 on Thursday, ahead of the chance of a passing shower with a front coming through later Thursday and early Friday. From Stormwatch 9 Weather Center, I'm meteorologist Kevin Skorupa.
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4: I'm Kathy Fleck for WCNL News. New Hampshire Democrats are urging people to vote in November to make a change. Several candidates attended a rally in Rochester Friday night, hosted by the political action committee Win the Era. Candidate for governor Cindy Warmington said Democrats can turn the state house blue. First District congressional candidate Stephanie Shaheen said Democrats winning puts an end to President Trump's tariffs, wars, and overall corruption. U.S. Senate hopeful Chris Pappas said he's running to challenge the status quo and, quote, stand up to an incompetent president. A horse stuck and sinking in deep mud in Bear Brook State Park in Deerfield is safe. Channel 9 reported a group of passing mountain bikers jumped in to help the rescue effort. It took several hours, with firefighters using specialized equipment to free the horse. A veterinarian also responded to the scene. A company in Chittenden County, Vermont, is celebrating what it calls a milestone in its clean energy journey. Global Foundries in Essex Junction announced yesterday it has received 6 megawatts of new on-site solar arrays and a 16-megawatt battery energy storage system. Governor Phil Scott was there. He says economic growth should always be a priority of government, as well as clean energy innovation and affordability. The Boston Bruins have their first losing streak of the season. The Ottawa Senators beat the Bruins 4-1 last night at TD Garden. It was Boston's second straight loss after they opened the season with 2 straight wins. The Bees will host the Utah Mammoth on Thursday. For WCNL News, I am Kathy Fleck.
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5: breezy and cool afternoon with temperatures hovering around in the 50s despite sunshine. That lighter wind later tonight sets up lows in the 30s and a first frost for some overnight. We eventually get back into the 60s with more sunshine on Wednesday and above 70 on Thursday, ahead of the chance of a passing shower with a front coming through later Thursday and early Friday. From Stormwatch 9 Weather Center, I'm meteorologist Kevin Skorupa.
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At WCNL Country, you'll always hear a great country favorite, and you'll never have to hear anything rude or crude. That's the WCNL Country Promise.

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3: Breezy and cool afternoon with temperatures hovering around in the 50s despite sunshine. That lighter wind later tonight sets up lows in the 30s and a first frost for some overnight. We eventually get back into the 60s with more sunshine on Wednesday and above 70 on Thursday, ahead of the chance of a passing shower with a front coming through later Thursday and early Friday. From Stormwatch 9 Weather Center, I'm meteorologist Kevin Skorupa.
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3: I'm Kathy Fleck for WCNL News. Peter Welch is calling on his fellow Democrats to show some humility if they win the midterms. Vermont Senator Welch was in Brattleboro yesterday to meet voters at Brooks Memorial Library. He says if Democrats win, they have to have some humility that this was not a victory for them, but an indictment of the president. Welch adds Democrats will have to earn voters' trust by showing seriousness of purpose and doing things that would make a difference. The event was one of Welch's Common Grounds listening sessions that he holds throughout the state. He tells the Brattleboro Reformer he holds these events because Vermonters are his boss, and he wants to hear from them. Hundreds headed to college will get to share in a record round of scholarship funding. Vermont State Treasurer Mike Pisiak announced yesterday he's awarding almost $3.5 million in funding for higher education to over 800 students. That includes scholarships for students from the Higher Education Endowment Trust Fund. More than half the money will go toward non-loan tuition assistance. PCX says the Higher Education Endowment Fund is a direct investment in Vermont's future, and we must protect and invest in the fund to keep higher education within reach for Vermonters. A New Hampshire fisherman is breaking a state record. On Saturday night, Brandon McGurl joined Captain Jamie Savage of Savage Charters on the out-of-line fishing boat for an overnight charter. They spent hours at sea before they finally caught the record-breaking bluefin tuna. The fish weighed 1,116 pounds, which is 154 pounds larger than the last record breaker in 2013. The fish will head to markets, where it could be sent as far as Japan. A Winchester man is facing serious charges after a police chase in Antrim early Monday morning. The suspect, 35-year-old David Bennett, was first pulled over for driving too fast, then drove off before officers could arrest him. The Hillsborough Police Department was called around 2:30 a.m. to assist the Antrim police with the response. When Hillsborough police officers found him on Old Milk Road, Bennett drove head-on into their vehicle. They were hurt, but are expected to be okay. Bennett is facing almost a dozen charges, including several Class B felonies. For WCNL News, I am Kathy Fleck.
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4: A sports performance psychologist is highlighting the negative mental health impacts of pushing children too hard when it comes to youth sports. Dr. Joseph Galasso at Baker Street Behavioral Health says his practice is seeing an increase in families seeking help for their children, feeling stress and anxiety over the pressure to perform well.
5: These kids who are feeling the effects of stress because they're so invested in these sports that they're just overwhelmed. Their bodies, their minds are overwhelmed, and they're having trouble keeping up with things that they need to do in their daily lives.
4: Galasso says if a child is not having fun, it's either too much or the wrong sport. The American Cancer Society highlighting action that can be taken to lower the risk of women getting cancer during this Breast Cancer Awareness Month. The organization conducted a survey of 33,000 U.S. women and found risk factor awareness is high, but many women are not taking action to lower the risk. The American Cancer Society says most women are aware drinking alcohol raises risk, but 69% drink. Health update, I'm Scott Pringle.
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6: Coolest evening of the season so far. If you have not seen a first frost, there is that potential tonight with lows down into the 30s. We eventually rebound nicely with full sunshine. We're back into the 60s as we go through your Wednesday afternoon. Lower 70s Thursday. Weak front could mean a passing shower later on Thursday. Otherwise, we remain warm in the 60s to lower 70s heading into the holiday weekend. From Stormwatch 9 Weather Center, I'm meteorologist Kevin Skorupa.
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1: She was storming through the house that day, and I could tell she was leaving. And I thought, oh, she'll be back, till she turned around and pointed at the wall and said,

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1: 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Special appointments may also be made by calling 603-863-1294. 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The Newport Historical Society Museum is open every Sunday, 10 a.m. until 2 p.m. Oktoberfest is coming to Goshen for a good cause. 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
1: I'm Kathy Fleck for WCNL News. New Hampshire Democrats are urging people to vote in November to make a change. Several candidates attended a rally in Rochester Friday night, hosted by the political action committee Win the Era. Candidate for governor Cindy Warmington said Democrats can turn the state house blue. First District congressional candidate Stephanie Shaheen said Democrats winning puts an end to President Trump's tariffs, wars, and overall corruption. U.S. Senate hopeful Chris Pappas said he's running to challenge the status quo and, quote, stand up to an incompetent president. A horse stuck and sinking in deep mud in Bear Brook State Park in Deerfield is safe. Channel 9 reported a group of passing mountain bikers jumped in to help the rescue effort. It took several hours, with firefighters using specialized equipment to free the horse. A veterinarian also responded to the scene. A company in Chittenden County, Vermont, is celebrating what it calls a milestone in its clean energy journey. Global Foundries in Essex Junction announced yesterday it has received 6 megawatts of new on-site solar arrays and a 16-megawatt battery energy storage system. Governor Phil Scott was there. He says economic growth should always be a priority of government, as well as clean energy innovation and affordability. The Boston Bruins have their first losing streak of the season. The Ottawa Senators beat the Bruins 4-1 last night at TD Garden. It was Boston's second straight loss after they opened the season with 2 straight wins. The Bees will host the Utah Mammoth on Thursday. For WCNL News, I am Kathy Fleck.
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2: Coolest evening of the season so far. If you have not seen a first frost, there is that potential tonight with lows down into the 30s. We eventually rebound nicely with full sunshine. We're back into the 60s as we go through your Wednesday afternoon. Lower 70s Thursday. Weak front could be in a passing shower later on Thursday. Otherwise, we remain warm in the 60s to lower 70s heading into the holiday weekend. From Stormwatch 9 Weather Center, I'm meteorologist Kevin Skorupa.
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5: Coolest evening of the season so far. If you have not seen a first frost, there is that potential tonight with lows down into the 30s. We eventually rebound nicely with full sunshine. We're back into the 60s as we go through your Wednesday afternoon. Lower 70s Thursday. Weak front could mean a passing shower later on Thursday. Otherwise, we remain warm in the 60s to lower 70s heading into the holiday weekend. From Stormwatch 9 Weather Center, I'm meteorologist Kevin Skorupa.
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2: I'm Kathy Fleck for WCNL News. Peter Welch is calling on his fellow Democrats to show some humility if they win the midterms. Vermont Senator Welch was in Brattleboro yesterday to meet voters at Brooks Memorial Library. He says if Democrats win, they have to have some humility that this was not a victory for them, but an indictment of the president. Welch adds Democrats will have to earn voters' trust by showing seriousness of purpose and doing things that would make a difference. The event was one of Welch's Common Grounds listening sessions that he holds throughout the state. He tells the Brattleboro Reformer he holds these events because Vermonters are his boss and he wants to hear from them. Hundreds headed to college will get to share in a record round of scholarship funding. Vermont State Treasurer Mike Pisiak announced yesterday he's awarding almost $3.5 million in funding for higher education to over 800 students. That includes scholarships for students from the Higher Education Endowment Trust Fund. More than half the money will go toward non-loan tuition assistance. PCX says the Higher Education Endowment Fund is a direct investment in Vermont's future, and we must protect and invest in the fund to keep higher education within reach for Vermonters. A New Hampshire fisherman is breaking a state record. On Saturday night, Brandon McGurl joined Captain Jamie Savage of Savage Charters on the out-of-line fishing boat for an overnight charter. They spent hours at sea before they finally caught the record-breaking bluefin tuna. The fish weighed 1,116 pounds, which is 154 pounds larger than the last record breaker in 2013. The fish will head to markets, where it could be sent as far as Japan. A Winchester man is facing serious charges after a police chase in Antrim early Monday morning. The suspect, 35-year-old David Bennett, was first pulled over for driving too fast, then drove off before officers could arrest him. The Hillsborough Police Department was called around 2:30 a.m. to assist the Antrim police with the response. When Hillsborough police officers found him on Old Milk Road, Bennett drove head-on into their vehicle. They were hurt, but are expected to be okay. Bennett is facing almost a dozen charges, including several Class B felonies. For WCNL News, I am Kathy Fleck.
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1: Chris Pappas looked voters in the eye and lied. 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
3: It's not true.
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3: No, it's not true.
1: It's all true. Chris Pappas even wound up marrying the lobbyist. 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SLF PAC is responsible for the content of this ad.
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7: President Trump says his administration will start sending checks to over 20 million seniors to help with Medicare costs. In a Truth Social post, he said the funds would come from a Medicare Improvement Fund. A White House fact sheet said the payments will be $90 per person and will go to over 20 million Medicare Part B enrollees. And Trump said the new Medicare checks would not interfere with his campaign promise to offer a $5,000 Trump dividend if Republicans retain control of the House and Senate. Gas prices are topping $4 a gallon, and that's sending more Americans toward hybrid cars, which in turn is benefiting Asian automakers. Jennifer Kuiper with more.
8: Hyundai's hybrid sales jumped 39% in the third quarter, while Kia surged 152%, with Toyota and Honda also reporting strong gains. The shift comes as electric vehicle sales decline and Detroit automakers offer far fewer hybrid options than their Asian competitors. Hyundai and Kia nearly overtook Ford in U.S. sales last quarter as Asian automakers captured more than half of the new car market. Experts say the lack of fuel-efficient models could cost Detroit automakers customers if high gas prices continue.
7: And Google is now shutting down its open-source software rewards program. Tammy Trujillo explains.
9: The company says the program was being inundated with invalid submissions. Google notes there's been a big jump in submissions that apparently includes lots of AI slop.
7: Amazon's Fall Prime Day event returns this week, running Tuesday and Wednesday. Prime Big Deal Days is a scaled-back version of Prime Day and gives members access to dynamic markdowns across tech, tools, and home essentials. Subscriptions cost $139 annually to unlock the limited-time price cuts. And Bayer plans to invest over $2 billion on a new pharmaceutical manufacturing site in New Albany, Ohio. The drug maker expects to create about 600 jobs, with another 1,500 jobs resulting temporarily from construction. Bayer expects the plant to become operational in 2031, with the site for finished drug product to follow in 2034. I'm Monica Nelson with your consumer and business news.
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11: Coolest evening of the season so far. If you have not seen a first frost, there is that potential tonight with lows down into the 30s. We eventually rebound nicely with full sunshine. We're back into the 60s as we go through your Wednesday afternoon. Lower 70s Thursday. Weak front could mean a passing shower later on Thursday. Otherwise, we remain warm in the 60s to lower 70s heading into the holiday weekend. From Stormwatch 9 Weather Center, I'm meteorologist Kevin Skorupa.
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7: I'm Kathy Fleck for WCNL News. New Hampshire Democrats are urging people to vote in November to make a change. Several candidates attended a rally in Rochester Friday night, hosted by the political action committee Win the Era. Candidate for Governor Cindy Warmington said Democrats can turn the statehouse blue. First District Congressional candidate Stephanie Shaheen said Democrats winning puts an end to President Trump's tariffs, wars, and overall corruption. U.S. Senate hopeful Chris Pappas said he's running to challenge the status quo and, quote, stand up to an incompetent president. A horse stuck and sinking in deep mud in Bear Brook State Park in Deerfield is safe. Channel 9 reported a group of passing mountain bikers jumped in to help the rescue effort. It took several hours, with firefighters using specialized equipment to free the horse. A veterinarian also responded to the scene. A company in Chittenden County, Vermont, is celebrating what it calls a milestone in its clean energy journey. Global Foundries in Essex Junction announced yesterday it has received 6 megawatts of new on-site solar arrays and a 16-megawatt battery energy storage system. Governor Phil Scott was there. He says economic growth should always be a priority of government, as well as clean energy innovation and affordability. The Boston Bruins have their first losing streak of the season. The Ottawa Senators beat the Bruins 4-1 last night at TD Garden. It was Boston's second straight loss after they opened the season with 2 straight wins. The Bees will host the Utah Mammoth on Thursday. For WCNL News, I am Kathy Fleck.
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8: Coolest evening of the season so far. If you have not seen a first frost, there is that potential tonight with lows down into the 30s. We eventually rebound nicely with full sunshine. We're back into the 60s as we go through your Wednesday afternoon. Lower 70s Thursday. Weak front could mean a passing shower later on Thursday. Otherwise, we remain warm in the 60s to lower 70s heading into the holiday weekend. From Stormwatch 9 Weather Center, I'm meteorologist Kevin Skorupa.
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2: Coolest evening of the season so far. If you have not seen a first frost, there is that potential tonight with lows down into the 30s. We eventually rebound nicely with full sunshine. We're back into the 60s as we go through your Wednesday afternoon. Lower 70s Thursday. Weak front could mean a passing shower later on Thursday. Otherwise, we remain warm in the 60s to lower 70s heading into the holiday weekend. From Stormwatch 9 Weather Center, I'm meteorologist Kevin Skorupa.
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2: I'm Kathy Fleck for WCNL News. Peter Welch is calling on his fellow Democrats to show some humility if they win the midterms. Vermont Senator Welch was in Brattleboro yesterday to meet voters at Brooks Memorial Library. He says if Democrats win, they have to have some humility that this was not a victory for them, but an indictment of the president. Welch adds Democrats will have to earn voters' trust by showing seriousness of purpose and doing things that would make a difference. The event was one of Welch's Common Grounds listening sessions that he holds throughout the state. He tells the Brattleboro Reformer he holds these events because Vermonters are his boss and he wants to hear from them. Hundreds headed to college will get to share in a record round of scholarship funding. Vermont State Treasurer Mike Pisiak announced yesterday he's awarding almost $3.5 million in funding for higher education to over 800 students. That includes scholarships for students from the Higher Education Endowment Trust Fund. More than half the money will go toward non-loan tuition assistance. Pisiak says the Higher Education Endowment Fund is a direct investment in Vermont's future, and we must protect and invest in the fund to keep higher education within reach for Vermonters. A New Hampshire fisherman is breaking a state record. On Saturday night, Brandon McGurl joined Captain Jamie Savage of Savage Charters on the out-of-line fishing boat for an overnight charter. They spent hours at sea before they finally caught the record-breaking bluefin tuna. The fish weighed 1,116 pounds, which is 154 pounds larger than the last record breaker in 2013. The fish will head to markets, where it could be sent as far as Japan. A Winchester man is facing serious charges after a police chase in Antrim early Monday morning. The suspect, 35-year-old David Bennett, was first pulled over for driving too fast, then drove off before officers could arrest him. The Hillsborough Police Department was called around 2:30 a.m. to assist the Antrim police with the response. When Hillsborough police officers found him on Old Milk Road, Bennett drove head-on into their vehicle. They were hurt, but are expected to be okay. Bennett is facing almost a dozen charges, including several Class B felonies. For WCNL News, I am Kathy Fleck.
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5: A blowout in Monday Night Football. The Falcons destroy the Saints 45-24. Running backs Bijan and Brian Robinson combined for 207 yards rushing with 5 touchdowns. QB Michael Penix, 15 of 20 passing with a TD, was happy to do his part.
6: Yeah, just trusting the details and, you know, trusting everything that we've been coached all throughout the week. You know, for me, doing my job, making sure I'm carrying on my fakes, you know, the best way I can.
5: The Falcons now 2-2, the Saints 1-3. Atlanta's next game is Sunday night against the Ravens. Baltimore quarterback Lamar Jackson a question mark for that game after suffering an ankle injury during their win over the Titans. The NFL has suspended 2 different officials for their conduct during games Sunday. The top headline, line judge Jeff Seaman is out for 2 games for yelling profanity at Cardinals tight end Trey McBride. And baseball playoffs, the Rays beat the Yankees and the White Sox over the Guardians. The Rays and Sox up 2-0 in those series. They're a win away from the ALCS. I'm Matt McCoy.
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7: Coolest evening of the season so far. If you have not seen a first frost, there is that potential tonight with lows down into the 30s. We eventually rebound nicely with full sunshine. We're back into the 60s as we go through your Wednesday afternoon. Lower 70s Thursday. Weak front could mean a passing shower later on Thursday. Otherwise, we remain warm in the 60s to lower 70s heading into the holiday weekend. From Stormwatch 9 Weather Center, I'm meteorologist Kevin Skorupa.
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1: I'm Kathy Fleck for WCNL News. New Hampshire Democrats are urging people to vote in November to make a change. Several candidates attended a rally in Rochester Friday night, hosted by the political action committee Win the Era. Candidate for governor Cindy Warmington said Democrats can turn the statehouse blue. First District congressional candidate Stephanie Shaheen said Democrats winning puts an end to President Trump's tariffs, wars, and overall corruption. U.S. Senate hopeful Chris Pappas said he's running to challenge the status quo and, quote, stand up to an incompetent president. A horse stuck and sinking in deep mud in Bear Brook State Park in Deerfield is safe. Channel 9 reported a group of passing mountain bikers jumped in to help the rescue effort. It took several hours, with firefighters using specialized equipment to free the horse. A veterinarian also responded to the scene. A company in Chittenden County, Vermont, is celebrating what it calls a milestone in its clean energy journey. Global Foundries in Essex Junction announced yesterday it has received 6 megawatts of new on-site solar arrays and a 16-megawatt battery energy storage system. Governor Phil Scott was there. He says economic growth should always be a priority of government, as well as clean energy innovation and affordability. The Boston Bruins have their first losing streak of the season. The Ottawa Senators beat the Bruins 4-1 last night at TD Garden. It was Boston's second straight loss after they opened the season with 2 straight wins. The Bees will host the Utah Mammoth on Thursday. For WCNL News, I am Kathy Fleck.
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2: Coolest evening of the season so far. If you have not seen a first frost, there is that potential tonight with lows down into the 30s. We eventually rebound nicely with full sunshine. We're back into the 60s as we go through your Wednesday afternoon. Lower 70s Thursday. Weak front could mean a passing shower later on Thursday. Otherwise, we remain warm in the 60s to lower 70s heading into the holiday weekend. From a Stormwatch 9 Weather Center, I'm meteorologist Kevin Skorupa.
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3: Coolest evening of the season so far. If you have not seen a first frost, there is that potential tonight with lows down into the 30s. We eventually rebound nicely with full sunshine. We're back into the 60s as we go through your Wednesday afternoon. Lower 70s Thursday. Weak front could mean a passing shower later on Thursday. Otherwise, we remain warm in the 60s to lower 70s heading into the holiday weekend. From Stormwatch 9 Weather Center, I'm meteorologist Kevin Skorupa.
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1: If you spent the whole summer enjoying life and not thinking about winter, well, you're probably regretting that now. 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
3: Coolest evening of the season so far. If you have not seen a first frost, there is that potential tonight with lows down into the 30s. We eventually rebound nicely with full sunshine. We're back into the 60s as we go through your Wednesday afternoon. Lower 70s Thursday. Weak front could be in a passing shower later on Thursday. Otherwise, we remain warm in the 60s to lower 70s heading into the holiday weekend. From Stormwatch 9 Weather Center, I'm meteorologist Kevin Skorupa.
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